0: side by side, like we're supposed to do, keep on walking, yeah, into the brand new day, keep on walking, side by side, it's a brand new way.
1: Brand New Day by the New Primitives. You can find that on American Nomad. Nikki and the Roommates with a wonderful little bit of acoustic blues there, song called I Can't Be Satisfied. And we started tonight with Polera doing Longest Day. That's off Beekeeping. I want to remind you that the 15th season of Granite City Radio Theater will kick off on Wednesday, October 21st at 7:30 p.m. A special musical guest that night, Katie Tessman. She's singer-songwriter based right here out of Minneapolis. She'll perform folk music with a straight-from-the-heart style. Granite City Radio Theater host Lee Adams is back with terrific comedy sketches. And as always, the show will have the radio drama of Shades Brigade, a trivia contest hosted by Dan Barth, and house band Collective Unconscious playing great tunes all night long. Now, you can tune in here to KVSC to hear the show, or you can buy a ticket and be part of a live audience at Pioneer Place on 5th in downtown St. Cloud. 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That's Wednesday, October 21st, so you got a little time. And I think maybe a little bit later on, I'll sneak in a little Katie Tessman for you as well, just sort of give you a little bit of a taste there. I don't know, but I was was driving up here. I was on the road this weekend. It was a beautiful weekend driving down towards homecoming just north of Chicago for me. And, the drive down through Wisconsin, very, very, very pretty. Bright, sunny, clear. The trees are starting to turn. They look just gorgeous. And, it was also gorgeous, on the way back. But you know something? I think somebody forgot to pay the summer bill or our time has run out because it's going to start going south here. I mean, when I started my drive up here this afternoon, it was 82 degrees where I was. I got up here, it was about 64. So, tonight, we have a slight chance of showers, and then it's going to get cloudy. Low's going to be about 50 degrees. Tomorrow, we were up in the 70s and 80s. Today, tomorrow, the high is going to be 59. Ooh, the party's over. Cloudy as well. Tomorrow night, mostly cloudy, it's going to be about 43. Going to start having to dig out your hoodies, right? Wednesday, the clouds are going to be decreasing. It's going to start getting a little bit sunnier. The high is still only going to be about 59. And Wednesday night, yep, down to 40. So, yep, definitely starting to time to dig out your hoodie here and figure out how to make that work. Meanwhile, let's go ahead and keep some stuff going here. This is Mezzofist with a nice short little track called Nobody's Home. Loose Cannon. 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

Dream Baby, that's Cindy Lawson. And before that, the Dean Weiser Band with the title track from Back in the Day. Oh, yes. Old guys like me, we do tend to get a little nostalgic about things. Uncle Chris here. We're swamping our way through, you know, through the area and playing a lot of local music, having lots of fun with that. Speaking of stuff that's going on local here, on our next episode of The Menu, we're talking to a duo that makes charming indie folk music. On Tuesday, October 13th at 4:30 p.m., that is tomorrow, tune in to hear an interview with The Army, The Navy. Following a pair of acclaimed EPs, The Army, The Navy released their debut album, Fake Brave Life, in May. Currently, they're on tour, and they're going to make a stop at the Fine Line in Minneapolis on Monday the 19th. That's a week from tonight. So, maybe instead of listening to me, you go see them. For this episode of The Menu, the members of The Army, The Navy will be interviewed by KVSC Music Director Rebecca. That's The Menu, always airing on Tuesdays at 4:30 p.m. This one tomorrow, brought to you by KVSC. We are radio that's as local as it gets. That's what I think I like about this show. This is so much fun, just kind of getting in and splashing around local music. We have all kinds of great fun with that. There's an old school of thought out there amongst blues musicians that, you know, once you release a blues tune, it's in the public domain and anybody and their mother can cover it. And, you know, that may sort of be the case. I don't know too many blues players who object when somebody else plays one of their songs. This is an Albert Cummings song, Old Glass House, covered by the Craig Clark Band. 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

Well, let's see if we can make that work here. This is getting a little weird. Sometimes we run across some old discs here that just don't want to track. Let's see if we can try this again. If not, sit tight. I got something up real quick, but I did want to hear this. Let's try again.

Well, I think it's the disc. Let's do, well, I did promise you some stuff here. Here's some Katie Tessman. 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

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It's the law.

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1: That was a little Soul Asylum with a song called Black Gold. You can find that on Grave Dancers Union. And Anchorhead doing Disaster, title track from their 2003 album. And Shannon Kerfman with What Would Mama Say? Some smoking hot blues guitar there by the girl. And we started that with Katie Tessman off her album Turnbuckles doing Seven Sisters. Keep in mind that in about a week and a half or so, you'll be seeing her as the musical guest at Granite City Radio Theater. That's right here in St. Paul at Pioneer Place on 5th. That's Wednesday the 21st at 7:30 p.m. Well, let's go ahead and keep some stuff going here. This is another one of those local artists that I'm starting to get myself into here. This is Brianna Tagg with a song called When You Come Around. 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We're 88.1 all the way to the left on your FM dial.

Jayhawks with Smile. And then we saw Pole String with Sunday Afternoon. And we started out with Brianna Tagg doing kind of a funky version of a song called When You Come Around. Boy, I'm sort of sorting through some stuff right now, deciding exactly which version of this I want to play or which incarnation of this band of a song I want to play. And so I'm sitting here thinking, you know something? I think we're going to start with this one. We're going to go back to sort of the origins of the Hold Steady, the actual local incarnation of them. This is Lifter Puller, which was basically Craig Finn and Ted Kubler while they were still here in Minneapolis, with a song called The Gin and the Sour Defeat. KVSC 88.1.

Where did all the money go? That's Andra Suchi with a song called Spent. Before that, well, I'm stretching the area a little bit because he does live around here part-time. That's Frank Turner with a lovely, lovely song called Journey of the Magi. You can find that on Tree of the Deed. Lovely song. And then we had, throwing a little hip-hop there, that is At Odds doing Hide and Seek. And we started that with, went back to the roots of the Hold Steady, their local incarnation called Lifter Puller, with a song called The Gin and Sour Defeat. Well, let's see what else is going on here that's kind of interesting here. We'd like to remind you that St. Cloud State University is joining with the Community Advisory Board to present the program Forward Together, an inaugural stewardship gathering. This is going to be on Monday, November 2nd. The main program takes place at the Paramount Center for the Arts from 6 to 7:30 p.m. The event will provide an update on the state of the university and discuss ways the university and the community can work together to be positive stewards of the greater St. Cloud area. The event is free, open to the entire community. Space is, however, limited, so interested individuals are urged to reserve a spot early. Another one of these things that we like to remind you of here at the station here at KVSC. 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So let's keep going here with some more local stuff. This is a band I found when I retired and got myself up here. This is the Porno Wolves with a song called Winter's Night.

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That's a little Run Rusty Run with a song called Cool Beans. Before that, Two Harbors with Love and Light and the Porno Wolves with Winter's Night. Well, let's see. Well, we're getting close to the time we would normally have a band in the studio. Once again, this is this holiday. We don't have anybody today, but we will be back next week with Monday Night Live. So tune in next Monday. In the meantime, play a few discs here. Here's one of the bands that we have had in here before. This is Bad Bad Hats with a song called Super America. 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

So I had a friend the other week who was listening to my show, and I played a little Bob Dylan for her there. You know, local music, a little bit of your education here. A man born and raised just up the road here in Hibbing, Minnesota. And she said, yeah, you played this really strange Bob Dylan song. And I was like, strange Bob Dylan song? I said, you know, strange, not strange. These are things that don't really matter, right? Bob Dylan is just Bob Dylan. Yeah, kind of hard to argue with a guy who's got Grammys, Rock and Roll Hall of Fame, Nobel laureate for literature. Kind of hard to argue with him and just the immense influence that he has had. That's a track off the first Bob Dylan album that I ever bought, which incidentally, looking at the label here, was the number one LP here at the station in 1983. That's a song called Sweetheart Like You. You can find that on Infidels. And the thing I really like about the album Infidels is most of the guitar work was done by Mark Knopfler of Dire Straits. So it's just got this really smooth, soulful groove to it. Yeah, it's great stuff. I just like that song there. That's Sweetheart Like You. Before that, Dan Israel doing a song called Tired. And you know something? Nothing quite speaks to the Midwest like having an accordion backing you up in there. And then we started with some local faves here who we've had in the studio before. Bad Bad Hats doing Super America. Well, let's see here. I've got another one of these great sort of local supergroups coming together here. This is Golden Smog. You know, you've got people from the Jayhawks and Soul Asylum and a couple other things as well in there. This is a song called Redheaded Stepchild. 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

to entertain you. Well, that's what we're here for. Green Sweater Society. And before that, Little Man Doing Tire Fire. That's the show name of Chris Parcelli. And before that, Golden Smog doing Redheaded Stepchild. You know what I think I'm going to do here, since we don't have a live band in? I was always doing this during summer term when I'm doing Freeform Fridays. Right around 9 o'clock, I would do an extended track. Well, you know, I did a little digging and pulled something out of the stacks. I've got an extended local track to play for you, which will give me a chance to go refill my teacup here. This is The Revelators with a song called Blackie Ford's Revenge. 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
1: A little bit of fun there. That was Saint Small, late departed Saint Small, with Stranded. You can find that under Complicated Constitutions EP. A little bit of Live Husker Du before that with Don't Want to Know If You're Lonely from the release November 3rd, Salt Lake City. And the Revelators started that with Blackie Ford's Revenge. Well, let's see what we've got to keep going here. We've a little less than 40 minutes to go here. I remember last winter finding this album and playing it and kind of enjoying it here. So we'll go back and try a little bit of stuff here again. This is Latest Disaster from Katie Vernon.

The Oura Ring app on my phone, you know, pinged me a little bit ago and said, time to stretch your legs a bit. So I decided to do a little set there of some nice danceable pop.

So, one of the other acts that, you know, since I arrived up here a few years ago, that I started watching, because I've seen this woman in a couple of different venues and guises and all sorts of stuff. Particularly, you know, just that nice sort of DIY punk thing that we get going here in Twin Cities music. But then this is something else that she has also done that just sort of shows her, her range and her depth. This is Hayley Bonner, with a song called Before the Dark. 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

Well, that vibrato and that reverb and that echo there, that's Nothing New by the Mood Swings, preceded by Benjamin Mosier from Jimmy Langamo and the Band of Souls. And we started that little go-around there with Before the Dark by Haley Bonner. Well, we got about 10 minutes or so to go, so I've got a few more things to play for you. Keeping it all nice and local here, but as I'm looking up at our Blue Sky feed here, reminding everybody that, you know, come February, we're going to be doing our 47th annual trivia contest here at KVSC. And the subject matter this year is all things Star Wars. So you got your Star Wars friends out there, go ahead, round them up, and think about forming a team. You can find more information about that at our website, kvsc.org. In the meantime, this is a song called Exotic Pets by the Shackletons.

Saw the one the Stacks had to take it. That's Stock Car Name Desire doing a cover of an old Fats Waller reefer song, I'm a Viper. Before that, Mason Jennings with Mark My Heart with Ashes. And we started that little go-around there with some nice homegrown punk. That's the Shackletons doing Exotic Pets. Well, it's getting time, so I think I'm about to play myself off with one more seminal tune here. This is Chris Osgood, Dave All, the late, great Steve Almas from 1978. This is the Suicide Commandos from Make a Record. This is a song called Burn It Down. I will see you all on the radio next week. Peace out.

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KBSC's The Menu brings you conversations with and about the artists who fill our airwaves. And on the next episode of The Menu, we are bringing you an interview with the Army, the Navy. If you've been listening to the station, you've heard a lot of great songs off of Fake Brave Life, the debut album from the Army, the Navy. They're currently on tour and scheduled to make a stop at the Fine Line in Minneapolis on Monday, October 19th. For this episode of The Menu, Maya and Sasha from the band talked to Rebecca from the KVSC Music Department. That's The Menu, featuring an interview with the Army, the Navy, airing Tuesday, October 13th at 4:30 p.m. here on KVSC, radio that's as local as it gets.

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Radio is as local as it gets. We are now into the nightly mixtape. We have been for a little bit, but I have taken over control behind the board. And that last song you just heard there was Gimme All Your Love by Alabama Shakes. So this next set I have is themed, but I'm warning you, my heart is not in it. So I was watching the Minnesota Wild game, the hockey game, against the Golden Knights from Las Vegas. And first period there, we were up 3-0, 3-0, right? And then maybe I'm just pessimistic, but we almost blew it. We almost blew it. Like, if it was not for Volstead, I think we would have blown it. And I'm not super happy about that, but we won anyways, so I'm going to be doing a themed set to celebrate that anyways, even though it was, I think it was a frustrating game. It was kind of funny seeing Lorenz get into his first fight, though. That was a little, I found that amusing. But anyways, so as some of my themed sets before have gone, I do them a little bit differently each time. This one, the titles are going to spell out something. So first up, we've got Let's Go! Exclamation point by The Hopefuls, then Minnesota by Nonam? I don't know. Is that how you pronounce that? I will look it up, actually. Then we have Wild by Molly Birch, and Today, Tonight, Tomorrow, and Forever by Carmen Lundy. So it spells out Let's Go! Minnesota Wild, Today, Tonight, Tomorrow, and Forever, but I don't know. I don't feel super great about that one personally. Like, I think it was probably fine, but like, come on, man. Come on. Not to mention at the end there, they fumbled an empty net goal. But whatever, we won. Anyways, let's get into the set and I will hopefully come back with a better pronunciation for that one artist/band afterwards. 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

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So that was supposed to be my theme set for the Minnesota Wild's win tonight, but I guess the music's heart wasn't in it just like mine was. But let me tell you what you just heard, and I'll explain what I mean by that. You just heard Today, Tonight, Tomorrow, and Forever by Carmen Lundy, and that was lovely. I have no complaints about that. Before that, you heard Wild by Molly Birch. Still, no complaints. Then Minnesota by No Name. I think it's supposed to be No Name, but I looked it up. I couldn't figure it out. Anyways, that was not that song. That's unless there are two songs called Minnesota by two different people called No Name. That wasn't it. That wasn't the song. But whatever, it's okay. And we started off with Let's Go! Exclamation point by The Hopefuls. All right. Yeah. It's a little bit peeving. And it came after a game that peeved me as well. But, oh well. Anyways, in the community interest, KVSC reminds you, St. Cloud State University is joining the Community Advisory Board to present the program Forward Together, an inaugural stewardship gathering on Monday, November 2nd. The main program takes place at the Paramount Center for the Arts from 6 p.m. to 7:30 p.m. The event will provide an update on the state of the university and discuss ways the university and the community can work together to be positive stewards of the greater St. Cloud area. This event is free and open to the entire community. Space is limited, so interested individuals are urged to reserve a spot early. That's another community reminder from your friends at KVSC. 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All right. Up next, we've got Cap in Hand by Eels, then Every Little Heart by The Tallest Man on Earth, then Shakedown by Adrian Young, and probably another short little song in this set, but I have to figure it out, because I would like this set to end at 11, but I don't have a little short one off the top of my head, so we'll see. But for now, hopefully you enjoy this set either way, here on 88.1 FM KVSC, your sound alternative.

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And of course, a good bit of ska. Be prepared to dance your way into the weekend. 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

0: 881F. I'm going to keep this short because I'm about to have an asthma attack. You just heard Arteries by Hey Nothing. Before that, Better Than Love by Alenia Mendel. Before that, Shakedown by Adrian Young. Before that, Every Little Heart by The Tallest Man on Earth. And before that, Cap in Hand by Eels. After I get off the mic, you're going to hear a little bit about Diversions. And then after that, you're going to hear something from Cheek Bass, a little bit of Nick Hakim, Twisted Teens, and I don't know, we'll see what else this set has in store. 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

0: You are listening to 88.1 FM KVSC. This is the nightly mixtape. We're about an hour and a half-ish into the show. You just heard The Calling by Shannon Leigh. Before that, When We First Met by Twisted Teens. Before that, Soft Wet Clay by Nick Hakim. Before that, we have Pretty Pink and Soft by The Army, The Navy. And I believe we started this set off with You Can't Do It by Cheekface. Real quick, we're going to hear a little bit about Hot and Crispy Tuesdays, even though this promo low-key needs to be redone. 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
0: All right, up next we've got Nobody's Wrong by Gabby Moreno, then The Strumbellas, Hanging Out in My Head from The Strumbellas, and I haven't decided how I want to take the rest of this set yet, so I guess the rest is kind of like a blind box, you know, a little mystery. 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
1: KVSC's The Menu brings you conversations with and about the artists who fill our airwaves. And on the next episode of The Menu, we are bringing you an interview with the Army, the Navy. 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For this episode of The Menu, Maya and Sasha from the band talked to Rebecca from the KVSC Music Department. That's The Menu, featuring an interview with the Army, the Navy, airing Tuesday, October 13th at 4:30 p.m. here on KVSC, radio that's as local as it gets.

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You just heard Rings of Saturn by Soccer Mommy. Before that, Punch Drunk Love by Personal Trainer. Before that, Cradle by Feeble Little Horse. Before that, Devil's Haircut by Beck. Before that, Hanging Out in My Head by The Strumbellas featuring High Valley. And starting out that set, we had The Calling by Shannon Lay. Next set up, we've got Now I Got a Lot by Sophia Stell. Then Polymuscular Saccharide by Babe Rainbow. And Non-Linear Time versus Misshapen Space. Maybe more to the title, it's cut off by Say Hi. 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

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You just heard Number One Against the Rush by Liars. Before that, Hinomaru Twins by Rodrigo E. Gabriella. Before that, Tap Out by The Strokes. Before that, Nonlinear Time versus Misshapen Space by Say Hi. Before that, Polymuscule Saccharide by Babe Rainbow. And starting out, we had Now I Got a Lot by Sophia Stell. Now, before I get into the next set, the 15th season of Granite City Radio Theater kicks off Wednesday, October 21st at 7:30 p.m. We welcome special musical guest Katie Tessman. She's a singer-songwriter based out of Minneapolis who performs folk music with a straight-from-the-heart style. Granite City Radio Theater host Lee Adams is back with terrific comedy sketches. As always, the show will have the radio drama of Shades Brigade, a trivia contest hosted by Dan Barth, and House Band Collective Unconscious. 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All right. Up next, we've got Photos of Reenactment by Kiwi Jr. I was going to say Dinosaur Jr. for a second, but that is not who this is by. Anyways, Photos of the Reenactment by Kiwi Jr. I don't know if you guys can tell, but I have had multiple caffeinated drinks since my show has started. So I'm a little bit wired, but we'll see how the rest of the night goes, I guess. But hopefully you enjoy wherever I decide to take this set here on Your Sound Alternative.

KBSC's The Menu brings you conversations with and about the artists who fill our airwaves. And on the next episode of The Menu, we are bringing you an interview with the Army, the Navy. If you've been listening to the station, you've heard a lot of great songs off of Fake Brave Life, the debut album from the Army, the Navy. They're currently on tour and scheduled to make a stop at the Fine Line in Minneapolis on Monday, October 19th. For this episode of The Menu, Maya and Sasha from the band talked to Rebecca from the KVSC Music Department. That's The Menu, featuring an interview with the Army, the Navy, airing Tuesday, October 13th at 4:30 p.m. here on KVSC, radio that's as local as it gets.

88.1 FM KVSC, your sound alternative. You just heard Weight of Love by the Black Keys. Before that, Adrenaline Rush by Rivals. Before that, Monday by Jaw Dropped, even though it's now Tuesday. Oh, I didn't say Happy Tuesday when it was Tuesday officially. Well, Happy Tuesday. Anyways, and then before that, Photos of the Reenactment by Kiwi Jr. Shoot. There we go. Sorry for the little bit of, quietness. I had to reach for something outside of my reach, my arm length, whatever. Anyways, in the community interest, KBC reminds you that the Create Community community is presenting their 21st annual conversation on race on Wednesday, October 28th, titled Our Voices, Our Strength, Our Future. The event begins at 5:30 p.m. and takes place at St. Cloud Technical and Community College. This event is free and open to the entire community. Children and families are welcome at the event. The event will bring people together to discuss race, share experiences, and listen to each other's stories. Attendees will also enjoy food from various cultures. That's another community reminder from your friends at KVSC. You can get more information about this event at our website, kvsc.org. Go to the events tab in the area events page. All right. Up next, we've got kind of a long song, but it's by one of my faves. I haven't played any Joni Mitchell in a long time, and so starting up this next set, we've got Coyote by Joni Mitchell. I don't know. I don't think I've ever played this Joni Mitchell song before. So I haven't decided what I want to do with the rest of the set, whether I want to try and like keep it the same vibe or just nah. But I don't know. Hopefully you enjoy as much.

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there be swords, wings that grow. This sort of thing makes you just trust fall. Couldn't make luck before, rest without feeling alarm. Some parts are not your job. Who made you pick poison? I'll wash the feet of Judas, this spotless, dirty heart. Who made me want it all? Who made me want what's yours? Who will advise my honest? I had no regard, no safety net, but you had me guarded. Don't make my name a card. Who cares what I did loud? Let's see who hit the target. Learn the ways that you talk. Surprised at how you respond. Graveyards, you turned to gardens. The world costs $30, but it's not worth the bargain.

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You just heard, I made that kind of a longer set because I'm getting a migraine and it is getting harder and harder to do these breaks throughout the night. So I will probably head out at about 1:30, a little bit early. But for now, you just heard Fault Lines by Family Stereo. Before that, Carlos of My Mind by Elliot Skinner. 444 by Land of Talk. Before that, Months by Kristen Hirsch. Before that, Modern Age by Lighthearted. Before that, Taste by Fourth Wanderers. Before that, Coyote by Joni Mitchell. Quite the long set, I'm sorry. But let's get into the next one, shall we? Up next, we've got Be Sweet by Japanese Breakfast. Then a little bit from Beethoven with Monster. Toon Yards with My Country. And maybe just those three? I'm not quite sure yet, though, but I guess we'll see here on 88.1 FM KVSC, your sound alternative.

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1: 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You just heard People Have the Power by The Real Chuck Norad. Before that, My Country by Toon Yards. Before that, Monster by Babe Hoven. And we started that set out with Be Sweet by Japanese Breakfast. I said I might head out at like 1:30. I think I'm going to head out after this set, however long that ends up being. But we don't got to get into that yet. Right now, up next, we have Switchbacks by Hannah Cole. Then Sleeper by Palace. Followed by Election Day by Lily Seabird. And I have kind of a longer one up after that, but I'm not sure if I'll add it into the set or not. But for now, enjoy. You're on 88.1 FM KVSC, your sound alternative.

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1: 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I'm knitting right now. Hang on, let me knit a stitch right up close to the mic and see if you can hear it. I don't think you could. But if you could, I don't know. I don't know why I did that. Anyways, you just heard Dark Lands by the Jesus and Mary Chain. They show up on the Shoegaze show sometimes, which I will be hosting this week, I believe. And then before that, Election Day by Lily Seabird. Before that, Sleeper by Palace. And we started off with Switchbacks by Hannah Cole. Up next, we've got Yup from Ill Peach. That's pretty fun. Then Haunted by Pullstring. Moment by Hot Flash Heat Wave. And Seethe by Chelsea Wolf. And probably one more song, I presume. To get us to the top of the hour. And then that's it for my show for the night. Good night, everybody. It's been fun. I've been feeling kind of... I don't know. This is like my first show in a while. It's really felt like my show, you know? I don't know. But hopefully you all have enjoyed it here on 88.1 FM KVSC, your sound alternative.

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This is David Bromberg. And if you don't know who that is, don't worry about it. I have no idea who you are.

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1: Thank you, Abby. Come on, give it a proper Liverpool, and you can do better than that.

KBSC's The Menu brings you conversations with and about the artists who fill our airwaves. And on the next episode of The Menu, we are bringing you an interview with the Army, the Navy. 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They're currently on tour and scheduled to make a stop at the Fine Line in Minneapolis on Monday, October 19th. For this episode of The Menu, Maya and Sasha from the band talked to Rebecca from the KVSC Music Department. That's The Menu, featuring an interview with the Army, the Navy, airing Tuesday, October 13th at 4:30 p.m. here on KVSC Radio, that's as local as it gets.

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2: 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You'll hear from plenty of local and state news so you never miss a headline. After that, we'll give you national news stories that are important to be in the know about. Then you'll hear from the BBC for your world news summary before getting the weather forecast of the St. Cloud area. Of course, we can't forget about Down to a Science, a segment where we give you the facts and bust down myths of all things scientific. Then you'll hear from state and local sports news, as well as This Day in Sports for 90 seconds of sports history. Finally, our newscasts always wrap up with a 30-minute feature of different varieties, just to make sure you're extra informed.
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2: With headlines from around the state, I'm Zan Holston. Coming up, a day at the Capitol models independence for blind children.
3: A ton of kids come with their white canes.
2: And 50 seasons of Central Minnesota symphonies. But first, a three-alarm fire Sunday in Minneapolis shut down the offices of two Chippewa nations, potentially destroying decades of Dakota language archives. Fire officials say they responded to a fire at the corner of a store on East Franklin Avenue, which spread to the neighboring Minnesota Chippewa Tribe building that houses the Fond du Lac and Boys Fort Band's urban offices. Fawn Youngbear Tibbetts streamed the fire on Facebook.
4: The biggest problem is that we have a Dakota language archive in there. It's 30 years of archive.
2: She directs a Dakota and Ojibwe language immersion preschool program whose offices house that archive.
4: And so that's all getting water poured on it and smoke damage right now.
2: The band say their urban offices will remain closed until further notice. They're working to find ways to continue providing services. Two firefighters went to the hospital with injuries after fighting the massive blaze, but have since been released. The cause remains under investigation. Federal agents raided Congresswoman Ilhan Omar's Washington, D.C. home yesterday in what she calls an escalation of President Trump's campaign of political intimidation against her. The Justice Department says Homeland Security Investigations agents carried out a court-authorized search as part of an ongoing federal investigation, but gave no other details. In a social media post, Omar said she won't be silenced and accused the president of weaponizing law enforcement to target political enemies. Her supporters and some political observers question the timing of the raid, with the midterm elections just weeks away. A fight in downtown Mankato ended with a gunshot as police struggled to arrest an armed man. Officers responded to a fight early Sunday when they spotted a man with a handgun who ran. Police say the suspect's gun fired as they tried to arrest him, but no one was hurt. Charges are pending. Minnesota power customers can expect a break on their bills, with more than $120 million in credits coming this winter. The Northeast Minnesota utility sold land around its hydropower reservoirs, and state regulators approved passing proceeds to customers as credits on next year's first two bills. Regulators say the payments will offer substantial relief.
5: That dollar amount would be potentially $55, which is, I think, a really meaningful and significant credit.
2: While Minnesota Power customers look forward to lower bills, some XL customers in the South Metro just want to keep the power on. Repeated outages in Invergrove Heights have residents pressing for a fix. Customers say trees on Invergrove Trail keep causing outages as often as once a month. Dakota County Commissioner Joe Atkins says Xcel has proposed moving lines underground, a $2.6 million project that would still need approval. Atkins urges residents to report all outages to the Public Utility Commission, saying they can help force repairs. Minnesotans are celebrating a simple freedom at the Capitol today, the ability to get around on their own. White Cane Awareness Day honors blind, low vision, and deafblind people's independence to travel freely. The gathering offers information and activities, including a Metro Transit bus for blind youth to explore. Lisa Larges with State Services for the Blind says it's an especially important day for children to be among their peers.
3: It's so fun to see all of those kids all together using their white canes and feeling like they're a part of something.
2: The day is also a reminder to drivers to watch for people using white canes. A new opportunity for families struggling to pay rent, the Minneapolis Public Housing Authority is opening applications for rental assistance programs for the first time in more than 7 years. The waiting list for the state-funded Bring It Home program opens today and stays open through Thursday night. The agency will use a lottery to pick households for the waiting list, with priority to families with children and people with the lowest incomes. The organization expects to issue around 300 rental vouchers, which must be used in Minneapolis. And finally, 50 seasons in, Central Minnesota's Heartland Symphony is still making music together. The Volunteer Orchestra opened its anniversary season this weekend in Little Falls and Brainerd. The program included a piece from its very first concert. The celebration continues in December and into next year, and all the concerts are free. For North Star Stories, I'm Zan Holston.
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4: Today we're talking about the highly anticipated body horror game, Ill. This game has been in development for 4 years, and is now slating to release sometime in 2027. And with the recent story trailer, we're given an excellent glimpse at what's to come with this visceral game.
5: In the trailer, the player wakes up from a coma and is immediately thrown into the dangerous overrun fort. We're introduced to how gruesome yet beautiful this game is. The animators and modelers did an excellent job of creating these grotesque, I wanna say people. The creepy permanent smile guy, the grotesque babies, the giant creature that breaks through the wall. The enemies in this game are unpredictable. They react to their surroundings on impulse and have eerily realistic human-like reflexes. The environments aren't just a backdrop either. They're an active part of gameplay, even when solving puzzles.
4: We haven't seen this level of body horror in a game yet, and we already know the game will be difficult to play, just from how realistic the dismemberment and injuries are. From shredded flesh, exposed bones, eviscerated carcasses, and even worse. We know this game will be disgusting, bloody, and extremely gory. On top of that, the audio system amplifies the emotional impact of dismemberment, so the player will not only hear, but feel every agonizing scream. Y'all, we also gotta talk about the devs of Ill. They've worked on films like VHS Beyond, It, Welcome to Derry, Israel, and more. As veteran horror filmmakers, they give their special touch to Ill, creating a super immersive survival horror with a beautiful cinematic edge.
5: Ill is disturbing, grotesque, and bloody, with utterly gorgeous environments that will keep you on your toes. And keep an eye on our socials, as you guys will know here first when more updates get announced. And until then, Dark Hearts, well, good luck. Keep quiet in there.
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0: 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Because on the county, you want to know why? That when people go round and round in circles, it causes disturbance in the atmosphere and causes tornadoes.
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0: Congratulations! Well, I'm sitting on the front porch trying to get warm. 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Try to call you later on or something. Okay. See ya. Love ya. Yoo-hoo! Bye.
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3: 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Here's what's happening in the Granite City area and beyond. Starting off with Thursday, October 15th, in the St. Cloud area, Monday Night Jazz will be performing at the Pioneer Place Veranda Lounge from 7 to 9:30 p.m. Rockin' Rollywoods will be performing at 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11 p.m. Big Love Little Lies, a tribute to Fleetwood Mac, will be happening at the Pioneer Place main stage at 7:30 p.m. China Rider presents A Grateful Dead Experience in celebration of Bob Weir's 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Wonders of Rock, featuring vocal legends of the 70s and 80s, will be happening at the Pioneer Place main stage at 7:30 p.m. B-Side Indie Music Cafe will be hosting a community market from 9 to 11 a.m. Vendors are to be announced. Also happening at B-Side Indie Music Cafe, Neurodivergent Coffee Social, a local meetup for neurodivergent people in the community, will be happening from 1 to 3 p.m. Bad Code and 200 Feet Away will 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
4: Stages on KVSC is brought to you by having a guy play an acoustic guitar at you on the first date. 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Well, he's calling you his wonderwall, you'll be wondering how to put a wall between the two of you.

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4: 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Mirror Theater, in collaboration with Dark Omens, presents its production of Richard O'Brien's The Rocky Horror Show at the Red Carpet Nightclub main stage from November 5th through the 7th. This cult classic musical tells the story of a newly engaged couple getting caught in a storm and coming to the home of a mad scientist unveiling his new creation. Performances start at 7 p.m. and are dedicated in loving memory of Tim Curry. KVSC DJs Liz and Johnny are in the cast. For further show and ticket information, visit redcarpetnightclub.com. Performances for Luca Theater's production of Gutenberg the Musical start the weekend of November 6th at the Gnarly Bard Theater. In this two-man musical spoof, a pair of aspiring playwrights perform a backers' audition for their new ill-advised project, a big, splashy musical about printing press inventor Johann Gutenberg. Featuring local actors John Legg and Kyle Siemens, performances run that first weekend and the next. For further show and ticket information, visit lucatheater.org. That's Luca, spelled L-Y-K-K-E. And Stern's History Museum's Hops and History Series is happening again at Bad Habit Brewing in St. Joseph on Thursday, November 19th at 6 p.m. This time, the history of brothels and houses of ill repute will be featured, including some of the more infamous examples of these establishments and the detractors that came along with their rise in popularity. And yes, Stearns County had its fair share in the mid to late 19th century. This event is free to attend for members of the museum and priced for non-members. I'm Gracie J, and that's what's happening. The Arts and Culture Collage is funded through the Minnesota Arts and Cultural Heritage Fund and is produced by KVSC, a proud member of AMPR's Diverse Radio for Minnesota's communities.

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King KVSC formally invites all of its loyal listeners to tune into the nightly mixtape from 10 p.m. to 2 a.m. every Monday and from 11 p.m. to 2 a.m. every Tuesday through Thursday. 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
2: We didn't have tornadoes here until we started putting into traffic circles. 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

0: KBSC's The Menu brings you conversations with and about the artists who fill our airwaves. And on the next episode of The Menu, we are bringing you an interview with the Army, the Navy. If you've been listening to the station, you've heard a lot of great songs off of Fake Brave Life, the debut album from the Army, the Navy. They're currently on tour and scheduled to make a stop at the Fine Line in Minneapolis on Monday, October 19th. For this episode of The Menu, Maya and Sasha from the band talked to Rebecca from the KVSC Music Department. That's The Menu, featuring an interview with the Army, the Navy, airing Tuesday, October 13th at 4:30 p.m. here on KVSC Radio, that's as local as it gets.
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3: For over 100 years, Dayton's Department Store was a Minneapolis landmark. The original 1902 building was enlarged and remodeled over the years to reflect the changing times. In the 1940s, there was the Men's Oak Grill with its dark paneling and imported medieval fireplace. On the same floor was the Women's Sky Room, bathed in natural light and patronized by Hollywood starlets. Later on, mothers appreciated Dayton's on-site daycare. Kids, however, remembered the elephant slide, the Christmas window displays, and their first snapshots with Santa for some a less than jolly experience. The Oval Room offered upscale fashion, and the pet shop sold exotic birds and monkeys. In fact, a mummified monkey was discovered during a 2018 repurposing of the Dayton's building into office and retail space. A runaway pet store monkey? Also discovered, the wallet of a former Dayton's employee that had gone missing in 1969.
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0: 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I'm Jean, and today is October 13th, 2026, and it's time for KVSC's new NewsWatch program. On this Tuesday, I'll bring you the latest news from our local and state community, then I'll catch you up on what's happening nationwide before we hear from the BBC for today's World News Summary. Your rundown of Husky and Minnesota sports news is coming your way, along with your full Granite City forecast. 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The Wildlife Science Center will host its annual Oktoberfest celebration this upcoming Saturday, October 17th, from 3 to 7:30 p.m. The event will take place at 22830 Sunrise Road Northeast. Visitors can see wolves, bears, and other resident animals and enjoy live music from the Workin' Dogs. Activities include cornhole and hammerschlagen, a game where players will take turns hammering a nail into a wooden log. Omni Brewery and Tap Room will offer beer, and Wonton Creations will provide food. Admission is $15 for adults and $10 for children ages 5 to 17. Children 4 and younger get in free. Well-behaved dogs on leashes are also welcome. Tickets can be purchased at wildlifesciencecenter.org or at the door with cash or a credit card. Visitors paying in cash should bring the exact amount because change will not be available. Some Minneapolis residents are giving the federal government pushback after Minnesota Congresswoman Ilhan Omar's Washington, D.C. home was searched by federal agents. A group organized by the Council on American-Islamic Relations held a rally yesterday at Powderhorn Park Recreation Center. Most of the people attending the event support Omar and call the action a wrong move. Meanwhile, Homeland Security agents searched the Congresswoman's home early yesterday. Federal officials say the action was part of an ongoing federal criminal investigation. Omar's office released a statement that the Congresswoman has done nothing wrong. She also said the search is an effort to target political enemies and weaponize federal law enforcement. Within weeks before the midterm election, Amy Klobuchar has a commanding lead in the race for Minnesota governor. A Star Tribune Care 11 Minnesota poll shows the Democratic U.S. Senator with 50% of support from registered voters. GOP nominee and Speaker of the Minnesota House, Lisa DeMuth, earned 41%. Klobuchar is getting most of her backing from the Twin Cities and suburbs. The winner of next month's election will become the first female governor of Minnesota. Thousands of Rochester power customers are out of the dark. Rochester Public Utilities say electricity has been restored to all homes and businesses early this morning. Overnight power outages impacted more than 7,000 customers. Native leaders say they fear a fire has destroyed Minnesota's largest Dakota language archives. Sunday's fire destroyed Franklin Dollar City Plaza, which connects to the Minnesota Chippewa Tribe building. The nearby archives include recordings of the elders' personal stories on tapes and other aging media. Nearly 60 firefighters responded. And two went to a hospital with minor burns. The fire's cause remains under investigation, and the extent of the damage to the archives is unclear. Mayo Clinic researchers are testing an AI tool to predict pancreatic cancer risk. The model analyzes medical histories using the data from nearly 40,000 patients with and without the disease. Researchers hope it could help identify people at risk before cancer reaches advanced stages. They plan to monitor its predictions over the next year without using them to make treatment decisions. The findings await publication, and the tool requires further study before potential clinical use. Mayo Clinic researchers are testing in, and that wraps up your local and state news here from your friend at KVSC. We will dive right into a quick PSA, then I'll be back with your national news summary.
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0: Now on to your national news here. Pope Leo undergoes surgery today at a hospital in Rome to remove an early-stage growth from his lung. The 71-year-old born pontiff made the announcement Sunday during his prayer at St. Peter's Square. Leo said doctors recently discovered a nodule in his lung and that it was detected at a very early stage. The Pope said the doctors believe it was best to intervene. So following their advice, he decided to undergo surgery to have it removed. The U.S. is experiencing the worst dengue fever outbreak in nearly a century. CDC data shows there's been more than 2,200 cases this year, with about a quarter of the cases in Florida. Beth McGraw, professor of biology at Penn State, says the mosquito-borne disease is thriving. The long, wet summer had been a perfect breeding ground. She adds dengue fever is in places around the world where it has not been in the past. Katie Zakaria has held her first briefing as White House press secretary. She said she hopes to amplify Trump's agenda in her new role. Zakaria covered a handful of topics while speaking to reporters for just under 15 minutes this morning. Last week, Trump announced Zakaria would replace Caroline Leavitt after she stepped down from the position this summer. She was previously a conservative commentator and former communications advisor for Trump Media. Trump denies any involvement in or prior knowledge of the federal search of Representative Ilhan Omar's home on Monday. Federal agents raided Omar's Washington, D.C. area residence, reportedly in connection with investigation into her immigration paperwork. Later that night, Trump verbally attacked the Democratic Minnesota congresswoman during a campaign rally in Ohio, criticizing her Somali heritage and prompting chants of deport from some in the crowd. Meanwhile, Omar has called the federal raid of her home an attempt to target political enemies and weaponize federal law enforcement. A rally is set to take place today just off the campus of Cornell University to show solidarity with a woman who is accusing several frat members of sexually assaulting her in 2024. Demonstrators are calling the university to expel anyone complicit with the sex assault of Jane Doe or revoke their degrees. They also want independent hearings on future sex assault allegations. Meanwhile, tomorrow, Cornell faculty members are being asked to take a no-confidence vote in the administration regarding how it handled the sex assault case. Newly released 911 calls from Tennessee's failed execution of Krista Pike are raising questions about delays in getting medical help to the death row inmate. Recordings show emergency crews were held outside the prison in Nashville for about half an hour because officials couldn't verify the initial call. Dispatchers even briefly believed the emergency was a false alarm. Pike survived two lethal injections last month and has since returned to prison. Hollywood is mourning the death of actor R.G. Mitty of Breaking Bad fame. He died at the age of 34 by suicide, according to his representative. Mitty was best known for portraying Walter White Jr., the son of Walter and Skyler White on the hit show. Bryan Cranston, who played Mitty's father, said he was in deep despair after hearing the news. According to reports, the Brownsville, Texas Police Department responded to a call on Monday afternoon and found Mitty dead in his home. Like his character, Mitty lived with cerebral palsy. That wraps up your national news here from your friend at KVSC. Now let's get into the national news summary. Quick PSA, then we'll be right back with your weather report.
2: BBC News with Moira Alderson. The Bulgarian authorities are searching for 11 missing sailors whose ship was hit by a drone off the Black Sea coast. Two vessels were hit, one was Ukrainian-owned. Bulgaria has summoned the Russian ambassador. The head of Britain's domestic security agency, MI5, has said it's devoting more resources to countering state threats than during the Cold War. Ken McCallum said Russia was Britain's main aggressor. The Taliban have suspended the transmission of BBC FM radio broadcasts across Afghanistan. The BBC said it was working with the authorities to address the situation. Houthi media say there's been an attack on the Yemen oil company and its depot in Sana'a. The Saudi-led coalition fighting the Houthis in Yemen had ordered the evacuation of the facility ahead of a military operation. The White House has asked the US ambassador to Greece, Kimberly Guilfoyle, to resign. She denies accusations of misconduct, including an alleged request to a Republican Party donor to pay off her credit card bill. Cheering crowds have welcomed the King and Queen of Spain to the North African territory of Ceuta. It's the first visit there by a reigning Spanish monarch for nearly two decades. Ceuta is still dealing with the effects of a large influx of migrants from Morocco in July. Rwanda has signed a 10-year deal to host Africa's first Formula One race in more than three decades. Critics accuse Rwanda's government of investing in sport to try to distract from human rights abuses. Syrian government officials have visited the ancient city of Palmyra to assess the possibility of turning a nearby military airport into a civilian one, primarily to cater for tourism. Palmyra faced the risk of destruction when it was captured by Islamic State militants during the civil war in 2015. Its location deep in the Syrian desert is still seen as dangerous. BBC News.
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0: Now on to your Granite City weather report here. Taking a look, it is a cool 51 degrees outside. It is prime fall weather. We're looking at a high of 56 today and a low of 40 degrees. It will be partly cloudy all day, so just a little gloomy, but no rain in sight. Wednesday, high of 56, low of 40 degrees, bright and sunny all day. So still you want to be bundled up. Just it'll be a high of 56 degrees, pretty cold. Thursday, high of 57, low of 38, 40% chance of precipitation to start out your Thursday there, and should clear up late Thursday afternoon. There is a chance of pretty high winds Thursday night. They could get as high as 20 miles an hour, 35 miles an hour maybe. So maybe best to stay indoors or because you don't want to blow away. Friday, high of 53, low of 33, almost dipping into freezing temperatures there. It'll be mostly sunny all day with a little breeze that will roll over from Thursday into Friday. But Friday, we're looking at breezes that will get as high as 30 miles an hour, so not quite the 35, but it will slow down just a little bit. On Friday night, there's a chance of frost as well, so if you have plants outside, if you haven't already, bring them in. Bring them inside. Don't want them to get frostbite. Then Saturday, high of 62, low of 42. Again, frost once again on that Saturday morning, mainly before 8 p.m. That the strong winds from Thursday and Friday will continue into Saturday with a high of 25 miles per hour. It's ranging from 5 to 25 miles per hour. So just keep that in mind if you're out and about. Sunday, high of 66, low of 42. Bright and sunny kind of all day. And if we take a peek at Monday, high of 66, low of 45. And that wraps up your Granite City weather report here from your friend at KVSC. Just keep in mind the breezy weather Thursday night, Friday night, or Thursday, Friday, and Saturday. And there is a slight chance of rain on Thursday night. Other than that, it'll be a chilly week, So make sure you break out your fall jackets, your fall sweatshirts. It is sweater weather. It is time. So just be prepared. Now let's get into what's coming up next. I have today's edition of Down to a Science.
5: Welcome to Down to a Science, where in 2 minutes we talk about anything and all things science. My name is Kat, and today we'll be talking about the Wood Wide Web. Today, I'm here to share a fun fact about trees, which are some of the most community-focused beings. Trees are incredibly community-focused, and they actually communicate and share resources with each other through an underground network of fungi often called the Wood Wide Web. When a tree is cut down in the forest, other trees reach out to the hurt tree by their root tips and send life-saving substances like water, sugar, and other nutrients via the mycelium, like a continuous IV drip that will keep the stump alive for decades and or centuries. And they don't do this only for trees of their own kind, they do it for neighboring trees of other species in the forest as well. Interesting how much humanity can be found in trees. Maybe we need to take a page out of their book. This has been Down to the Science, the Wood Wide Web, on Down to the Science for more about the why behind anything science. I'm Kat, wishing you a wonderful day, and sending you right back to NICS.

here with your brief sports news, starting out in St. Cloud. In a game with massive playoff implications, the St. Cloud State men's soccer team battled a 3-3 draw with the Davenport on Sunday. Andres Garcia scored twice for the Huskies in the match, his second multi-goal game of the season. Both teams entered the afternoon tied for the final playoff spot in the Gilliac, each looking to snap a two-match losing streak. With just 5 matches remaining in the regular season, the intensity was high from the start. The Huskies didn't wait around for the first goal. Just 4.5 minutes in, Garcia was the benefactor of an excellent pass from Sandy Martin, splitting through the defense and chipping the ball by the keeper. Kingsley Kanu also picked up an assist on the goal. 5 minutes later, the Panthers equalized off a corner kick. The ball was deflected to Alex Rivera Vasquez, who volleyed it home to even the score. At the 24-minute mark, Garcia struck again. Kanu earned his second assist, finding Marlon Seahorn Jr. with a beautiful cross in the box. Seahorn Jr. tapped the ball to Garcia from the finish, and the 2-1 SCSU lead. Just 1 minute later, Davenport was awarded a free kick deep in Husky territory. Charlie Davis played the ball brilliantly towards the back post, where Jordy Rodriguez leapt up and headed it into the net. In the second half, the Panthers took the first lead of the match and drew Matiunas' shot in the 57th minute. Davis earned his second assist of the match for Davenport. The resilient Huskies kept the pressure on and found a response. Jovan Kosecki played the ball past midfield, where Garcia was able to run onto it and find a lane to cross the ball towards the back post. The pass found King Dumas Ankapong, who beat the keeper in the 71st minute. SCSU controlled the possession and had a multiple chances over the 20 minutes, but couldn't find a fourth goal. The Huskies are now 1-5-2 in Gilliac play. St. Cloud State will be back in action on Wednesday, hosting Roosevelt for their final home game of 2026. Kickoff is set for 1 p.m. from Husky Stadium. Minnesota United FC is hoping to secure at least a point in back-to-back games. The Loons return to action tomorrow. Minnesota is visiting the Colorado Rapids. And the last story to wrap up your sports news here, your brief sports news on this Tuesday afternoon. The Vikings could be looking to add to their banged-up receiving core. Minnesota worked out veteran wideout Juju Smith-Schuster along with Dwayne Eskridge and Dayton Wade on Monday. The Vikes are 5-0 and the bye and will host the Indianapolis Colts in Week 7. And that wraps up your sports news from your friend at KVSC. On the way, I have today's edition of On This Day in Sports, your Up North report, and your feature of Native Lights even further on the way.

0: On this day in sports, October 13th, we go back to 1991 during the peak of the Minnesota Twins' baseball history. It's Game 5 of the American League Championship Series, and the Minnesota Twins dispatch the Toronto Blue Jays, winning Game 5 and winning the Championship Series in 5 games. The final score was 8-5. David West picked up the win for the Minnesota Twins, and Rick Aguilera picked up the save. In terms of batting for the Twins, Kirby Puckett had himself a great day. 3 hits and 5 at-bats with 2 runs scored. Also, Kent Herbeck and Shane Mack, along with Mike Pagliarulo, stood out as big Twins hitters. The Twins would eventually go on to win the World Series. On This Day in Sports is brought to you by the KVSC Sports Department.
1: For KAXE News, I'm Stella Mayerhoff with a special edition of the Up North Report. Mickey Geezy is ready to take a swim. It's not the most typical outdoor activity for an October morning in northern Minnesota, but there's next to nothing that's usual about this swim. We're at the Minnesota Cranberry Company Farm in Palisade. Most people are here for a public viewing of the cranberry harvest. Mickey's husband, Jack Pease, brought her here to fulfill a dream she's had since she was little.
2: When we met, she told me, you know, her childhood dream was always to marry a cranberry farmer because then she could just, you know, swim through the cranberry bog and eat cranberries freely. I'm not a cranberry farmer. I was never able to make that dream come true.
1: The couple has made their way with their 14-month-old son, Ira, from Two Harbors to Minnesota's only commercial cranberry farm.
3: I grew up in the land of corn and soybean farms, and cranberry farm just seems so exotic.
1: Surrounded by machinery, Mickey steps in and starts to swim.
3: Oh man, it is cold at the bottom, but the muck on top is really warm. That is a hoot.
4: It was like being in a, it was like I was a giant in a ball pit.
1: Up next, it's Jack's turn. He opts for a cannonball into the cranberry bog.
5: Cannonball!
1: If you will. This might just be the state's first ever cannonball.
6: Online, I think I've seen it, but not here. Yeah, definitely Minnesota's first.
1: That's Nathan Forster. He's the son of Randy and Billy Joe Forster, who own the farm. He and his 3 sisters grew up in Aiken County and regularly came out here. He's just 18 years old and has been the operations manager for the last 2 years. For those who prefer to watch the harvest rather than jump right in, the public viewing offers an educational opportunity to learn about cranberry farming and bust some cranberry myths. For instance, cranberries don't grow in water. The fields are filled with water for the harvest.
6: We only really flood 3 times a year, one for pest management in the spring, and then we flood for harvest, obviously. And then in the winter, we flood to protect the vines from ice and frost.
1: Before people arrived, the farmers let a few inches of water into the fields and agitated the plants, knocking the berries off the vines. Then they let more water in, sending a berry blanket floating across the water. Today, onlookers watch as the berries are harvested.
6: We come in here and buoy them all up, and then we have this big fish pump here that sucks them all up. We can do it in about 20 minutes.
1: A hose vacuums up the berries and brings them above a semi-truck. Water flows one way, and the berries fly through the air and fall into the semi. They'll be shipped off to Tomah, Wisconsin, where they'll be cleaned, sorted, and frozen. After 6 months, they'll be made into juice and other ocean spray products. The good berries are the ones that are firm and crackle when you open them. Some of the kids who came are learning what it's like to pick the dry berries. These are typically harvested for fresh cranberry products.
7: Pretty much like picking blueberries, but way funner and on the ground.
1: They get to enjoy the fruits of their labor.
7: I thought they were gonna be sweet, but then I tasted it and I was like...
1: She scrunches up her face.
7: Tastes like apples, but sour.
1: Billy Joe Forster says the farm holds a special place for the entire family.
8: You know, everybody always asked me, what would you do different? And I said, definitely, I would not change the fact that my kids grew up on this place. My kids are well-rounded and they all chip in when they can, and they'll all give you the idea, of course, it was hard work, and it definitely was. But they all appreciate that.
1: She says as teenagers, they started making excuses to be on the farm instead of going to football games like everyone else. Randy Forrester took a chance when he bought this farm. He'd only seen part of the property and he'd never farmed cranberries before.
5: I grew up around wild rice all my life, so I kind of knew that industry fairly well. And there's always plenty to do, but if I had the chance to do it all over again, I'd do the same thing. You couldn't ask for a better life.
1: That's it for the Up North Report. 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From the KAXE News Desk, I'm Report for America Corps member Stella Mayerhoff, telling the stories of northern Minnesota through local news.
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18: 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Alex Kmet, culture as curriculum, language as medium. Today we're speaking with language revitalization leader and cultural educator Alex Kmet. Alex is a citizen of the Red Lake Nation and a descendant of the Leech Lake Band of Ojibwe. He's a 2026 Bush Fellow and co-founder of a charter school in Red Lake Nation. So get ready for today's edition of Native Lights on today's Tuesday Noon News Watch.

0: Eventually, I went to University of Minnesota Morris. They ended up hiring a first speaker from up in Canada. There was only about 3 students total. Sometimes I was the only student that would show up. So we would just, the two of us would go for drives around the prairie, talk about what we see. I asked him to try to immerse me as much as possible, have our lunches together, have our coffees together, just spending as much time outside of class, learning as much language as I could.
1: Bonjour, hello, welcome to Native Lights, where Indigenous voices shine. I'm your host, Leah Lem.
2: And I'm your other host, Cole Primo. Miigwech for joining us today. Native Lights is a podcast and radio show, but it's much more than that. At its core, it's a place for Native folks to tell their stories. Each and every week, we have captivating conversations with great guests from a whole lot of different backgrounds. We're talking musicians, artists, community leaders, language warriors, you name it. They have a wonderful mixture of passions. And we talk to them about their gifts and how they share their gifts with the community. And it centers around the big point of purpose in our lives. And let's get going, Leah. How you doing? Let's amplify some Native voices, huh?
1: I'm doing well. How are you? Hanging in there?
2: Hanging in there, yes. That's the motto right now. But, you know.
1: Just hanging from a, like, I don't know.
2: Yeah, it's that cat picture or whatever. With
1: there it is.
2: Yeah, exactly.
1: Yeah, just exactly. Hanging on. Yeah, so, I mean, there's just so much going on that I feel like it's always a nice time to take a moment to speak to some community members, hear how they're doing, and hear some exciting, you know, like, the movers and shakers out there, hear how they're doing and what they're doing and why.
2: And why. There you go.
1: So I'm really excited to talk to our guest today, Alex Kmet. Alex is a citizen of the Red Lake Nation and a descendant of the Leech Lake Band of Ojibwe. Alex is a 2026 Bush Fellow and co-founder of a charter school. Mm-hmm. And he's a language revitalization leader, cultural educator. So just a really cool, like, mix of stuff here. Can't wait to dig into this conversation and hear more from him. Bonjour, Alex.
2: Hello. Thank you for joining us.
3: Yeah, good to see you.
2: All right. Bonjour, Alex. Could you start by please introducing yourself, you know, letting us know where you're joining us from, all that good stuff.
3: Bonjour, Ndenewe Maganiduk, Bogwajinene Indigenous Kaz, Migizi and Dudem, Mesquagamil Zaga Kning and Dunjiba. Hello, my relatives. My name is Alex Kmet. I come from the Eagle Clan at Red Lake. My family comes from the community of Obashing, Panema, as well as Cass Lake over at Leech Lake. And I've been living here at Fond du Lac Reservation for about 10 and a half years now.
2: How are you doing? How's the family doing?
3: Doing good. Busy as always. Now that the school year started, we got the illnesses coming in and everything and trying to stay healthy through the winter. So my daughter, she's in second grade now. So I take her to immersion school about 25 miles away. I drive her there, drop her off, and then go pick her up. So it's about 100 miles a day to keep my kid in immersion education.
1: Wow, Alex, that is a commitment.
3: Yeah.
1: I will never complain again about driving my kid to, like, orchestra or something, but we like to start off our conversations by asking if there's something that you're concentrating on or thinking about these days that's kind of top of mind.
3: I was awarded the Bush Fellowship for the 2026 cohort. So I'll be receiving some support from my own professional and leadership development over the next 2 years. Aside from that, I've been taking on a lot of, like, smaller contract work. So I'm working on a Ojibwe Nutrition Curriculum with John Hopkins Center for Indigenous Health's Great Lakes Hub, and raising my children in Ojibwe language, since each of them were born, is easily a full-time job. And right now we're in the middle of harvest season as well up here. So my family and I, we take care of about an 1/8-acre plot. It ends up being several rows that go about 200 feet back. We've been bringing in a ton of vegetables and trying to take care of them and get them out to community members before they go bad.
1: Wow, that's great. So that's a lot. Congratulations on the fellowship and all the cool work you're doing.
2: 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Today, we're speaking with Alex Kmet. Kmet is a citizen of the Red Lake Nation and a descendant of the Leech Lake Band of Ojibwe. He's a 2026 Bush Fellow and co-founder of a charter school in Red Lake Nation. He's a language revitalization leader and cultural educator and a lot more. Let's talk about the Bush Fellowship. Yeah.
3: It belongs to the whole community. A lot of my work, I don't center myself or my family or my own success. Success in language revitalization is a community effort. The Bush Fellowship in and of itself, it's a program that we all have to, well, those of us that were awarded it, we each apply for it. I believe there was almost 1,200 applicants this year, and about 30 were selected in total. They prioritize people that have a track record of leadership within their individual areas of expertise within their sector. I know what they had put on the website was they were calling back all the way to efforts that I had done when I was an undergraduate over 10 years ago. At this point, I didn't really think it's anything that's even seems fully relevant or impressive to anybody within my sector personally. There's a big misconception that I think a lot of us that were awarded it had, that a lot of us didn't quite realize until orientation. Most of us thought that there's some kind of project base that the fellowship has to do with. Everybody had their notebooks all full of project ideas and trying to pitch what they want to do. And the Bush Foundation, they told us, if you're doing anything that looks like work with the money that we award you, we're going to turn that budget around and tell you to rework it. We're not here to fund your work. We already know that you do great work, but we're here to invest in you so that you can do your work better. Essentially, what that ends up looking like is professional development, coaching. Some people, they use it to seek higher education. It can look like language maintenance, self-sustaining practices, anything that helps you be better at what it is that you do. I'm going to be taking there's a small handful of conferences that I'm trying to attend that I haven't been able to in the past due to price or not having the support to be able to go myself. Ones that I've been wanting to go to for at least 10 years now. Spending a lot of time with my own mentors that I've been working with over the years. I've heard a lot of the Bush Fellows say that it's almost like winning the lottery with time. So we have the time to be able to just really focus in on working on ourselves, but also spending time with our family and just being present within our community as well. And for me in particular, that's a huge one. Raising my children in Ojibwe language is extremely time intensive. Although I had helped to co-found a early childhood education language nest, some of the staffing and support has kind of fallen off with some of that as well. So my son doesn't have the same type of programmatic support that his older sister had at this point. So right now I'm also just kind of doing like at-home preschool for my youngest. And I wouldn't be able to do that otherwise. When you're raising them in languages other than English, they need that support at home. They need a linguistic community. Just really need to take the time to be able to support that type of development for them.
1: That's so wonderful, Alex. The gift of time.
3: Yeah.
1: It's easy to take it for granted, but then when you see the years fly by, let's say, and you kind of realize how precious it is. Mm-hmm. Can you talk about getting into language revitalization? Going back to when you first started learning, can you tell us about that journey?
3: That extends like all the way back to my childhood. When I was growing up, because my family's split between Red Lake and Leech Lake, I was exposed to quite a bit of language growing up, especially, late 80s, early 90s, when there was more of it around in the community and everything. So I would hear it spoken more often. I didn't really know how to break it down, how to express myself. So in my teenage years, that's when I started getting a bit more serious about learning it. So we had the support through the Indian education programs in high school and everything. Later on, I did take a introductory course with Rick Greshick at Minneapolis Community Technical College, MCTC. But that's going back to 2005. So I didn't have the money to keep going to school at that point. So I had to wait a few more years. Eventually, I went to University of Minnesota Morris. And we didn't have Ojibwe language there at that point, but we had started a language table to just pool knowledge. Anybody that had any type of language knowledge would bring that to the table and we would just teach one another. Then the following semester, they ended up hiring Gabe DeRoger, who was a first speaker from up in Canada around the Border Lakes, Lake of the Woods area. So when it came to second year of classes over there, there was only about 3 students total, myself included. Sometimes I was the only student that would show up. So we would just, the two of us would go for drives around the prairie, talk about what we see. I asked him to try to immerse me as much as possible, have our lunches together, have our coffees together, just spending as much time outside of class, learning as much language as I could. It's a really rare thing to be able to learn from first speakers, especially as time is going on. Later on, I ended up going to Ojibwe Motairira Omagere Kiminang Immersion Academy here at Fond du Lac. That was 2014, and I got hired up that fall and spent about 8 years working there, interviewing first language speakers, working on the recording for the Ojibwe People's Dictionary, creating multimedia curriculum, trying to spearhead a program to be able to distribute that curriculum as well so that it can be more accessible for people all over the place, and building up the type of resources that we didn't have when I was getting started. Now it's a much more cohesive environment for language learning. I feel like there's so many more opportunities available, so many more resources, books, classes, second language speakers, just to be able to speak with. For the longest time, I didn't have anybody I could speak with beyond just first language speakers. Now, every couple of days, I'll run into somebody at least, and we can have a conversation, whether it's at the grocery store, language and cultural center here at Fond du Lac. The Tribal College also recently got their Bush grant as well, so they're expanding a bunch of their language offerings and hiring up a bunch of people over there. The tribe itself also has 4 language learners that they're supporting right now too, so just trying to do what we can to build more adult speakers that we need to fill all these roles in terms of people that can teach out in the community.
1: Wonderful. You said you recorded for the Ojibwe Online Dictionary?
3: Yep.
1: That is such a great resource. I use that all the time to just hear pronunciations and look everything up that I can.
2: You were recording elder first speakers, correct, with that? What did you learn from those sessions and, you know, the responsibility that comes with holding those voices?
3: Well, I learned a lot about the process of how you go about doing those types of recording sessions. Like I already had some background as a musician myself, going into audio tracks and being able to cut them up and edit them and everything. I knew how to engineer a recording session already, so I was stepping in with that type of background knowledge. But at the time, I didn't really have some of the deeper understanding of the language, the way some of the words break down. I guess we'd call that morphosyntax. Even just knowing where some of the words would break in between. There's a certain flow that you'll hear out of first language speakers that's kind of different from when you're hearing second language speakers until they get to a certain point where they start to refine their speech. I guess you could call it like a second language speaker accent. But the first language speakers, they have a certain flow to it. Like it'll start out a little bit higher, and as it goes, like it glides and gets a little bit lower in tone until they take a breath, start back at the top again and make their way down. And it's just got that certain flow and that certain cadence to it. When you spend like hours upon hours in it with it in headphones and you have to go for accuracy trying to type it all out and everything, you start to really lock into that flow and understand where all those breaks are. We would also submit all of our recordings to John Nichols. He was the one that coordinated for the dictionary and everything. So we were recording for our own curricular projects, and we were doubling up those efforts to contribute them to the dictionary as well. And then he would also send back his feedback and his edits and everything, and then we go and edit our files, edit all of our transcriptions, and you just get better and better the more you do it.
1: Alex, I know what you're talking about with that flow. Is there any way to communicate that while writing it down?
3: It's hard to say. I suppose you could even like maybe move it to another line, or you could just like make a small, like a hash mark in your running notes. It's hard to catch exactly, because also when you go in and with our best practices with recording, we would go back with the elders again and ask them like, okay, now how would you translate this? Because, you know, we might know how we would translate it into English, how we understand as, you know, second language speakers, or how we might communicate it. But when the elders will take it, they might put it into slightly different terms or worded a slightly different way, you catch a lot more nuance and you like exactly what they mean rather than just trying to infer what they mean when you ask for the actual translation from them.
1: The other thing that, you know, I noticed just hearing first speakers talk is there's like a resonance, certain kind of resonance in throughout the body, perhaps that kind of like is just a different way than we speak in English. We're very like up here, I feel like with English, but then like when I hear like Ojibwemoan spoken, it feels like it's a more full body activity.
3: I feel like where we produce some of the sounds from is a bit different. Like in English, like you say, it's very much like in your mouth. But in Ojibwe, we have kind of in our nasal cavity almost, there's like resonance that happens right there. And that's where we start to hit a lot of these nasal vowels and everything that we don't quite have in English. My daughter, she can do it great. You can hear it just buzzing back there. So that's something that I notice. It takes early learners a little while to catch on to. It isn't communicated in writing very well. So my wee, he was the late Mikko Gabo-Oban. I remember him talking about the way people would write that nasal N. So for instance, in the word Mawinzo, he said everybody would just pronounce it way too hard and it would sound like Mawinzo. He's like, Mawizo. You get that Mawinzo. Like a nasal Z in there. So I remember he would just get so angry even when he would see the nasal N written, he would go and just wipe it right off the board.
1: Is there anybody working on maybe like an updated alphabet or something to like communicate those specifics a little more?
3: I haven't heard of any myself. The double vowel system isn't perfect by any means, especially for second language learners. Well, I know first language speakers particularly tended to have some of the issues with how it looks and being a little less intuitive. But I know for second language adult learners in particular, it's at least standardized to a point where they can kind of grasp certain concepts. And although it's not perfect, they can kind of work their way through it over time. But yeah, I,

0: my God, but it's like all my leg, you know. Occasionally I've managed to find, you know, you've heard of like double ententes where something has a double meaning within language. I've managed to find a couple triple ententes on occasion, but they're rare and I haven't marked them down. And I've got them in one of probably 20 notebooks, you know. And we always hear that it's funnier in the language, you know, but I think in general, the language itself communicates so much more than we can in English. There's just so much more nuance and deeper meaning. In particular, like when I think about morphosyntax, or our morphemes are each little sound that's maybe one or two syllables, and each of those will carry meaning. So like literally almost every breath put to sound communicates meaning. So although our words will be pretty long and descriptive, if you know what those little bits are and how they recombine, you can start to understand the language. You can start to understand words before you've actually ever heard them before. Like you hear a new word and you're like, oh, I understand that based off the context and based off of the bits and pieces. And I suppose we can do that in English too. You know, if you start to get down like your Greek and Latin word parts and everything, you know, so many of us, we know like hex would have to do with like the number six for like, say, hexadecimal, etc.
1: You're listening to Native Lights, where Indigenous voices shine. Native Lights is produced by Minnesota Native News and Ampers with support from the Minnesota Arts and Cultural Heritage Fund. Today, we're speaking with Alex Komet. Alex is a citizen of the Red Lake Nation and a descendant of the Leech Lake Band of Ojibwe. He's a 2026 Bush Fellow and a co-founder of a charter school out in Red Lake. And Alex is a language revitalization leader and cultural educator.
2: So let's dig into the charter school that you co-founded on Red Lake Nation. Could you tell us about how it came about and the mission behind it?
0: Actually, during the pandemic, my buddy gave me a call and he asked if, like, I was just wrapping up my Master's of Indigenous Education at Arizona State University. And I had just gotten a call asking, we want to get this school started. Would you come and meet with us? Like, we're trying to get this board going. And it was like, are you trying to ask me like to be on the board, or are you trying to ask me to provide some context, or where are we going here? The answer was just yes. So we got started. It happened a bit quicker than I had hoped. Essentially, we were having a lot of these discussions around, if we were to create like an indigenized form of education and start our school, what do we really want it to look like? And a lot of the ideas that we're coming up with was essentially having our culture be like this multifaceted curriculum where essentially we're living in our own life ways, doing everything that we can outdoors. So we're doing land-based learning, using our culture as the curriculum, and trying to use our language as the medium. And we kind of went back and forth a bit whether we wanted it to be an immersion school or not right off the bat, because starting K through five right off the bat, that's kind of hard to start an immersion school, you know? So you have to transition some people in, like what happens when you're having people that are transferring over. So things get a little bit messy at times, but of course, starting anything from scratch with language, you know, we have to build up all of those resources from scratch. Those are some of the lessons that we learned from places like Niigani and Wadukudaring. One of my biggest influences when I was getting started was I had seen that First Speakers documentary on PBS, and I saw Leslie Harper and Adrian Liberty and how they got the Niigani school going and how they're raising their child in the language. And I knew it was extremely difficult, but it really pushed me to kind of do something similar, just knowing that there's resources that are available. We're creating this infrastructure to be able to take our language back, trying to pursue similar types of paths there. So yeah, with the school, we opened in September 2022, I believe. We had a single modular building over in Red Lake. Later on, with some of the CARES Act funds that were coming through, and I believe there was some help from Shakopee as well, we established a permanent building just southeast of where that modular was. And it's just basically right around the corner from the St. Mary's Mission School as well. So there's this interesting kind of juxtaposition there when we think of the history that the mission had regarding our language and culture, and that we're right here bringing it back as well. And literally, our schoolyards were right up against one another. Even using some of the

0: playground facilities as well, sharing some of the same for a while.
1: So what informed like the curriculum that you, you know, present in the charter school?
0: With my curriculum that I develop in general, I try to ground within these notions of relationality and reciprocity. When we're considering relationality, we're thinking about everything that's out there in existence that we're interrelated to. So we're connected to our water, we're connected to our land, all the plants, the animals, the air. Every action that we take affects our neighbors. It affects our future generations. We're impacted also by things that have happened in the past. So it extends across time, across space, across everything that we have in our environment. Then when we consider reciprocity at the most basic level, this would be like our tobacco offerings. There's nothing that we can take without giving back as well. And that goes into even when we get into like hunting teachings as well. Oftentimes there's particular organs or parts that may go back into the woods or hung in a tree or buried, put back in the water, etc. But all that is tied to everything else that we're related to as well. So when we try to consider those impacts in this cultural sense, we can apply it to basically our entire way of life, our food systems, everything that we are given as Anishinaabe people, but also in our interactions with one another as well, making sure that we're treating one another with respect, making sure that you're not just constantly asking something of somebody, but you're also helping them as well. It's a concept that I believe if we apply to our everyday life, then we get into these concepts of mindfulness. We become more observant of the world around us, not just like our neighbors and everything, but like even taking a look at the weather, you know. And then that starts to feed into our language as well. We've got how many different words for rain? You know, it's not just give me one, but we've got this whole gamut of words that end in B-saw as well. Is the rain coming? Is it going? Is it stopping? Is it intermittent? Small drops, big drops? Is it purple? Eh? So when you take that time to be observant as well, you can communicate so much more in the language and you can think about all these different ways that you can put it. And it's so much more conducive for language learning, for interacting with one another in our environment. And it's just something that I try to ground our entire theory of education within.
2: I'm just curious about your perspective on AI, you know, the introduction of AI into language learning.
0: I've been deeply skeptical of it. I tend to look back all the way back to World War II and the way that our languages were used as essentially unbreakable codes. And that speaks to the difficulty and the complexity of our languages. But I think also there's an aspect of security there. And like our languages got us through. And I think they should be respected in that regard as well, and that we may need to rely on them in the future. If you take care of the language will take care of you. I don't think that AI is necessarily a way that we're really taking care of our language. I know I've seen some people that have tried to, say, use ChatGPT to teach themselves language. Eventually, I started figuring out, oh, people are doing this through AI, kind of like AI slop gibberish. AI isn't going to learn our language for us. If we're going to be speakers, we need to take that time to learn it ourselves. So for me, with language learning, one of the biggest things that was helpful for me over the years was just diving into full immersion, taking time with first speakers and just telling them to immerse you. Just remember that immersion is a teaching method. It's not a skill level. If you're working with a skilled immersion educator, they can take you on from day one. So it's just another method of learning and teaching.
2: All right, Alex Kmetz.
3: Yeah.
2: Doing great work in language, on a Bush Fellow. Gosh, you could really tell his knowledge is wide and deep.
3: Yeah.
2: Very, very cool person.
3: Yeah, yeah.
1: So, miigwech to our guest, Alex Kmet. I'm Cole Primo.
2: And I'm Leah Lum. Miigwech for listening. Gigawabamen.
1: Gigawabamen.
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1: You soak, you scrub, you spend hundreds of dollars, and your bathroom still isn't clean. 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It can't help any of the stuff that I just talked about, but KVSC has been the voice of St. Cloud for more than 50 years. 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And just look at all this grape juice I spilled on the carpet. Didn't see where I was going there, sorry. 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

0: Alrighty, alrighty. You just listened to one of my favorites, Waiting by Green Day. And then right before that, Coma Girl. And then just right before that one, World Like Polly by Kiwi Jr. 88.1 FM KVSC, your sound alternative.
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0: Alrighty, alrighty. You just listened to the Red Hot Chili Peppers, the song Breaking the Girl. And then right before that one, you listened to Can't Be Alone by Cat Walk. And then right before that one as well, we listened to Flee Thou Mendors by Me Without You. And lastly, we listened to that Last Man, Sweeping Promise. 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
1: KVSC's The Menu brings you conversations with and about the artists who fill our airwaves. And on the next episode of The Menu, we are bringing you an interview with the Army, the Navy. 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For this episode of The Menu, Maya and Sasha from the band talked to Rebecca from the KVSC Music Department. 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

Wrapping up with our last set, you just listened to Switchbacks by Hannah Cole. And then right before that one, you listened to Say Goodbye to the Ground by Mason Jennings. And then Soft T-Shirt by Beth. And lastly, The Graviton by Paul Spring. Hello, hopefully you're enjoying your afternoon. Please tune in for our next song, Funny Little Spaceman by Scott Allen and The List. 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

0: Alrighty, alrighty, you just listened to our last song, The Meme Department by Far Far Away. And then right before that, Hello Operator by The White Stripes. And then before that one, Funny Little Space Man by Scott Allen and The List. Shout out to everyone who has approximately 37 things to do and somehow ended up listening to the radio instead. Priorities. 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

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And we putting it on wax! Here at 88.1 FM, we not only know that good music deserves a spotlight, but also calls for exploration and evaluation. That's why every Wednesday after the 4 p.m. news edition, Crispy Critics takes a look and a listen to two new releases in the modern music world. 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

Alrighty, alrighty. You just listened to Eggshells by Mel Sullivan. And then before that, Soundjackers by The Eels. And right before that one, Jenny by Bad Sounds, which reminds me of my aunt Jenny. Anyways, going forward, our next song will be Idea One by Kalila. This is 88.1 FM. KVSE, your sound alternative.

Alrighty, alrighty. You just listened to All Over You by Imperial Teen. And right before that one, we listened to Feel Hope Coming by Albana Shakes. And then lastly, we listened to Idea One by Kalila. And coming right on up, we have The Pop Star by Maggie Merlin. Hope you have a great afternoon. This is 88.FM KVSC, your sound alternative.

0: We just listened to Going Local by Lenny Kaye. Then right before that, Dollar Bill by Jack White. And lastly, in my favor, The Pop Star by Maggie Merlin. 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

0: Welcome to the Arts and Culture Collage, a place to post happenings of all things artistic and cultural covering Central Minnesota. Native American author Diane Wilson will be at the St. Cloud State University Library on Thursday, October 29th for a public lecture and book signing starting at 6 p.m. Wilson is a citizen of the Rosebud Sioux Tribe and a Metawakaton descendant. She is a writer, educator, and environmental advocate who has published 4 award-winning books and essays in numerous publications. Her books, Spirit Card, Journey to a Dakota Past, and The Seed Keeper both won a Minnesota Book Award. 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Mirror Theater, in collaboration with Dark Omens, presents its production of Richard O'Brien's The Rocky Horror Show at the Red Carpet Nightclub main stage from November 5th through the 7th. This cult classic musical tells the story of a newly engaged couple getting caught in a storm and coming to the home of a mad scientist unveiling his new creation. Performances start at 7 p.m. and are dedicated in loving memory of Tim Curry. KVSC DJs Liz and Johnny are in the cast. For further show and ticket information, visit redcarpetnightclub.com. Performances for Luca Theater's production of Gutenberg the Musical start the weekend of November 6th at the Gnarly Bard Theater. In this two-man musical spoof, a pair of aspiring playwrights perform a backers' audition for their new ill-advised project, a big, splashy musical about printing press inventor Johann Gutenberg. Featuring local actors John Legg and Kyle Siemens, performances run that first weekend and the next. For further show and ticket information, visit lucatheater.org. That's Luca, spelled L-Y-K-K-E. And Stern's History Museum's Hops in History series is happening again at Bad Habit Brewing in St. Joseph on Thursday, November 19th at 6 p.m. This time, the history of brothels and houses of ill repute will be featured, including some of the more infamous examples of these establishments and the detractors that came along with their rise in popularity. And yes, Stearns County had its fair share in the mid to late 19th century. This event is free to attend for members of the museum and priced for non-members. I'm Gracie J, and that's what's happening. The Arts and Culture Collage is funded through the Minnesota Arts and Cultural Heritage Fund and is produced by KVSC, a proud member of Amper's Diverse Radio for Minnesota's communities.
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Put the needle on the record, put the needle on the record, put the needle on the record when the drum beats go like this. Right about now, now, now, you are listening to the sounds of KVSC 88.1 FM, St. Cloud.

0: You just listened to You're a Liar by Babe Hoven. And before that one, we listened to Bleed by Beck. And then before that, we listened to When I Come Around by Green Day. 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

0: 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If you say you want to hear anything but the Reynolds, I'm going to come looking for you.
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0: Let's give them a big round of applause. I know I can't hear you, but I know I can pick up what you're saying, baby.

Alrighty. Ooh, those songs sent shivers down my spine. But you just listened to Watching the Planets by The Flaming Lips. Then right before that, I Can't Have You All to Myself by Bridget Calls Me Baby. Then right before that one, we had Riptides by The Death Cab for Cutie. Tune into our next song, Hopeless by Maddie Diaz. 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
2: 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And on the next episode of The Menu, we are bringing you an interview with the Army, the Navy. 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They're currently on tour and scheduled to make a stop at the Fine Line in Minneapolis on Monday, October 19th. For this episode of The Menu, Maya and Sasha from the band talked to Rebecca from the KVSC Music Department. That's The Menu, featuring an interview with the Army, the Navy, airing Tuesday, October 13th at 4:30 p.m. here on KVSC Radio, that's as local as it gets.
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5: And Wolfie, with your Nerd Network news.
4: Today we're talking about the highly anticipated body horror game, Ill. This game has been in development for 4 years, and is now slating to release sometime in 2027. And with the recent story trailer, we're given an excellent glimpse at what's to come with this visceral game.
5: In the trailer, the player wakes up from a coma and is immediately thrown into the dangerous overrun fort. We're introduced to how gruesome yet beautiful this game is. The animators and modelers did an excellent job of creating these grotesque, I wanna say people. The creepy permanent smile guy, the grotesque babies, the giant creature that breaks through the wall. The enemies in this game are unpredictable. They react to their surroundings on impulse and have eerily realistic human-like reflexes. The environments aren't just a backdrop either. They're an active part of gameplay, even when solving puzzles.
4: We haven't seen this level of body horror in a game yet, and we already know the game will be difficult to play, just from how realistic the dismemberment and injuries are. From shredded flesh, exposed bones, eviscerated carcasses, and even worse. We know this game will be disgusting, bloody, and extremely gory. On top of that, the audio system amplifies the emotional impact of dismemberment, so the player will not only hear, but feel every agonizing scream. Y'all, we also gotta talk about the devs of Ill. They've worked on films like VHS Beyond, It Welcome to Derry, Israel, and more. As veteran horror filmmakers, they give their special touch to Ill, creating a super immersive survival horror with a beautiful cinematic edge.
5: Ill is disturbing, grotesque, and bloody, with utterly gorgeous environments that will keep you on your toes. And keep an eye on our socials, as you guys will know here first when more updates get announced. And until then, Dark Hearts, well, good luck. Keep quiet in there.
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Alrighty, you just listened to Dollhouse by Slow Friction. And then right before that, you listened to You Will Go Far by Halvidi. And then right before that one, we listened to Vomit by The Girls. The 15th season of Gran Isidro Radio Theater kicks off on Wednesday, October 21st at 7:30 p.m. We welcome our special musical guest, Katie Tessman. She's a singer-songwriter based out in Minneapolis, who performs folk music with a straight-from-the-heart style. Gran Isidro Radio Theater host Lee Adam is back with Traffic Comedy Sketches. As always, the show will also have the radio drama of Shades Brigade, a trivia contest hosted by Dan Barth, and house band Collective Unconscious playing great music all night long. 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Now I could keep talking, but I'm guessing you all listen to some great music, which I can't blame you. 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

0: Alrighty, alrighty. You just listened to The Body's Laughing by The Smile. And then right before that, On Video by Phoebe Bridges. And then lastly, we listened to Nobody Knows Me by Tati Tessman. Tune in for our next song, Where's My Dinner by Mannequin P. This is 88.1 FM KVSC, your sound alternative.
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0: Alrighty, alrighty. You just listened to Shopping by Fuelable Little Horse. And then right before that, we listened to Where's My Dino by Mannequin P. And this is 88.1 FM KVSC, your sound alternative.
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3: Welcome back to Stages on KVSC. Here's what's happening in the Granite City area and beyond. Starting off with Thursday, October 15th, in the St. Cloud area, Monday Night Jazz will be performing at the Pioneer Place Veranda Lounge from 7 to 9:30 p.m. Rockin' Rollywoods will be performing at Raleigh's Rednecks and Longnecks from 7:15 to 9:30 p.m. Moving on to Friday, October 16th, in the St. Cloud area, Hero and the Villain will be performing at the Pioneer Place Veranda Lounge from 8 to 11 p.m. Big Love Little Lies, a tribute to Fleetwood Mac, will be happening at the Pioneer Place main stage at 7:30 p.m. China Rider presents A Grateful Dead Experience in celebration of Bob Weir's birthday, happening at the Red Carpet's main stage from 7:30 to 11 p.m. Great Theater presents Les Miserables, happening at 7 p.m. Finally, Chase Grant will be performing at Raleigh's Rednecks and Longnecks at 8:30 p.m. Ending Friday and moving on to Saturday, October 17th, in the St. Cloud area, Mandara Ramnes will be performing at the Pioneer Place Veranda Lounge from 8 to 11 p.m. Seven Wonders of Rock, featuring vocal legends of the 70s and 80s, will be happening at the Pioneer Place main stage at 7:30 p.m. B-Side Indie Music Cafe will be hosting a community market from 9 to 11 a.m. Vendors are to be announced. Also happening at B-Side Indie Music Cafe, Neurodivergent Coffee Social, a local meetup for neurodivergent people in the community, will be happening from 1 to 3 p.m. Bad Code and 200 Feet Away will be performing at the Red Carpet's main stage from 8 to 11:55 p.m. Infestation of Metal, featuring Slag, Trigger Armada, and Divided Mass, will be happening at the Red Carpet's Color Bar from 9 p.m. to 2 a.m. Great Theater presents Les Miserables, happening at 2 p.m. Finally, Joe Strom Band will be performing with Westship at Raleigh's Rednecks and Longnecks at 6:30 p.m. Finally, moving on to Sunday, October 18th, in the St. Cloud area, Bria Rose will be hosting a lino carving make and take class from 11 a.m. to 3 p.m. at B-Side Indie Music Cafe. You can sign up online from Bria's website. Great Theater presents Les Miserables, happening at 2 p.m. Finally, $2 Pistol will be performing at Raleigh's Rednecks and Longnecks at 4 p.m. As always, don't forget to support your local scene, and until next time, I'm Alan Cicero. Go see a show!
4: Stages on KVSC is brought to you by having a guy play an acoustic guitar at you on the first date. Sure, you just met 2 days ago, but this guy feels like you're not like other girls and feels the need to show you his hidden talent that maybe should have just stayed hidden. Enjoy 20 minutes of off-key covers played mediocre at best while he manages to keep eye contact with you the entire time. Having a guy play acoustic guitar at you on the first date. While he's calling you his Wonderwall, you'll be wondering how to put a wall between the two of you.
0: Alrighty. Hopefully your day is treating you well, and if not, you've got plenty of music and plenty of time to turn it around. Tune into our next song, On the Bound by Fiona Apple. 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

0: Alrighty, you just listened to Like Heaven by More More, and then right before that we listened to On the Bound by Fiona Apple. Well folks, that's a wrap for me today. Unfortunately, even Lightning has to clock out sometimes. It's been an absolute pleasure keeping you company this afternoon. I'm DJ Lightning, signing off, but don't worry, the good music isn't going anywhere. 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

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You just listened to I'm a Stranger by Sam Burton and Cinnamon Girl by Lana Del Rey on Your Sound Alternative.

0: 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I'm Kat. Today is October 13th, 2026, and it's time for KBSC's 4 p.m. News Edition program. On this weekday, on this Tuesday, I'll bring you the latest news from our local and state community, then I'll catch you up on what's happening nationwide before we hear from the BBC for today's World News Summary. Your rundown of Husky and Minnesota sports news is coming your way, along with your full Granite City forecast. 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Minnesota Attorney General Keith Ellison is holding a strong lead in his bid for re-election with 3 weeks before the midterm election. A Star Tribune / CARE 11 Minnesota poll shows the Democratic incumbent with support from 48% of likely voters. Republican challenger Ron Schwartz has 40%. Ellison leads in the metro, while Schwartz has an advantage in greater Minnesota. 12% of the voters responding are undecided. A teen accused of gunning down a man in Shakopee earlier this month is expected to appear in court on Friday. Emilio Ortiz has been charged with second-degree murder for the shooting and death of 53-year-old man on October 4th at Willkie Park. The 18-year-old defendant was arrested days later. Authorities are searching for a missing person following a house fire in Victoria. The blaze started this morning near Carriage Drive and Red Fox Drive. Officials say the fire spread to two nearby homes. Two of the homes have significant damage, with one a total loss. The third home had siding damage. Residents of 32 townhomes units were evacuated and have since been cleared to return. Some Minneapolis residents are giving the federal government pushback after Minnesota Congresswoman Ilhan Omar's Washington, D.C. home was searched by federal agents. A group organized by the Council on American-Islamic Relations held a rally yesterday at Powderhorn Park Recreation Center. Most of the people attending the event support Omar and call the action a wrong move. Meanwhile, Homeland Security agents of an ongoing federal criminal investigation, Omar's office released a statement that the congresswoman has done nothing wrong. She also said the search is an effort to target political enemies and weaponize federal law enforcement. With weeks before the midterm election, Amy Klobuchar has a commanding lead in the race for Minnesota governor. A Star Tribune / CARE 11 Minnesota poll shows the Democratic U.S. senator with 50% of support from registered voters. GOP nominee and Speaker of the Minnesota House, Lisa Dumuth, earned 41%. Klobuchar is getting most of her backing from the Twin Cities and suburbs. The winner of the next month's election will become the first female governor of Minnesota. St. Paul public school officials could make mid-year staffing cuts after lower-than-expected enrollment caused a budget shortfall. Families received an email yesterday from the school district saying it has several hundred fewer students than expected. Cuts could take place by October 20th. The cause for the dramatic drop in student enrollment has been attributed to Operation Metro Surge. Changes in immigration and fewer new families settling in the community. School leaders did not say how many jobs would be in jeopardy. Thousands of Rochester Power customers are out of the dark. Rochester Public Utilities officials say electricity has been restored to all homes and businesses early this morning. Overnight power outages impacted more than 7,000 customers. Native leaders say the fear of fire has destroyed Minnesota's largest Dakota language archives. Sunday's fire destroyed Franklin Dollar City Plaza, which connects to the Minnesota Chippewa Tribe building. The nearby archives, including recordings of elders, personal stories on old tapes, and other aging media. Nearly 60 firefighters responded and two went to the hospital with minor burns. The fire's cause remains under investigation and the extent of damage to the archives is unclear. Mayo Clinic researchers are testing an AI tool to predict pancreatic cancer risk. The model analyzes medical histories using data from nearly 40,000 patients with and without the disease. Researchers hope it could help identify people at risk before cancer reaches advanced stages. They plan to monitor its predictions over the next year without using them to make treatment decisions. The finding awaits publication, and the tool requires further study before potential clinical use. A Twin Cities family is suing an Eagan recycling plant over their children's lead exposure. The lawsuits allege Gopher Resource failed to prevent workers from carrying lead home. Documents show the father's work shoes and cell phone tested positive after both children developed elevated blood lead levels. The Minnesota Department of Health says it has investigated take-home exposure from the facility since September 2024. Gopher Resource disputes the allegations and says the lawsuits are legally and factually flawed. Next up is a PSA, and then on to our national news.
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0: On to our national news. Kimberly Gufoli is leaving her post as U.S. ambassador to Greece amid allegations of misconduct. In a post on X, Gufoli said serving in the role has been the honor of a lifetime and she'll forever be grateful to President Trump. The ex-fiance of Donald Trump Jr. also denied accusations that she asked a businessman to pay off her $100,000 credit card debt in exchange for access to administration. During Tuesday's press briefing, White House Press Secretary Katie Zachariah said Gufoli had been asked to resign and they wish her well. On Monday, Trump said, "We're looking at it." When reporters asked if he's considering firing Guilfoyle, adding, "We're not happy." The Vatican says Pope Leo's surgery to remove a growth from his lung was successful. The 71-year-old U.S.-born pontiff underwent surgery today at a Rome hospital. The Vatican said the surgery went according to plan and Leo had returned to his room. Leo revealed plans for the surgery Sunday during his prayer at St. Peter's Square. He said doctors recently discovered a nodule in his lung and that it was detected at a very early stage. Six Flags is shutting down several giant roller coasters at its amusement parks in the U.S. and Canada after one rider fell to his death on one. It happened on Goliath Roller Coaster at Six Flags over Georgia on Monday. A man plunged to the ground, hitting multiple parts of the ride on his way down. There is no word yet on what caused the tragedy, but the ride is known for high speeds and sharp turns, and Six Flags says, out of an abundance of caution, it's temporarily closing down similar roller coasters. That includes Nitro in New Jersey, Raging Bull in Illinois, Fury 325, and Thunder Striker in North Carolina, and its Goliath ride at Six Flags Magic Mountain in California. This Georgia incident marks at least the seventh death at the park. That is all for our national news. Next up is our BBC News summary.
4: BBC News with Moira Alderson. The US ambassador to Greece has been asked to resign over a series of misconduct accusations. Kimberly Guilfoyle has denied the claims, which include an alleged request to a Republican Party donor to pay off her credit card bill in exchange for political access. The prestigious American university Cornell has suspended parties at fraternity houses for the rest of the academic year in response to a former student's gang rape allegations. The university's president has announced a series of new safety measures. A former gang leader has been sentenced to 40 years in prison for his role in the murder of the American rapper Tupac Shakur. Prosecutors argued that although Dwayne Keefe D. Davis did not fire the gun himself, he was the ringleader of the gang that shot Tupac. Argentina has begun legal action seeking to stop the exploration of oil and gas north of the Falkland Islands. The British government has insisted the work is lawful. A new report by the English football regulator has warned that many professional clubs are living on the edge of financial disaster. The watchdog says they face rising debt and an over-reliance on funding from wealthy owners. Nearly 30 suspected scammers have been arrested in an international operation targeting online fraud networks in West Africa. The operation was backed by the United States and Britain. The Vatican says Pope Leo has successfully undergone surgery to remove a nodule from his lung. His schedule has been cleared for just over a week to allow him to recover. And an artificially generated voice has been used in Britain's Parliament for the first time. Jane Campbell has spinal muscular atrophy, a progressive condition that's affected her ability to speak. She used an AI version of her voice to address the upper house. Baroness Campbell said the technology demonstrated inclusion in democracy at its best. BBC News.
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0: On to your weather forecast from the National Weather Service. A slight chance of showers and thunderstorms. Cloudy with a high near 73 for yesterday's forecast. Tonight, a 10% chance of showers before 7 p.m. Cloudy with a low around 50. Tuesday, today, or last night's forecast was what I just read. Today, Tuesday, cloudy with a high near 59. Tuesday night, today, mostly cloudy with a low around 53. Wednesday, mostly cloudy with then gradually becoming sunny with a high near 59. Wednesday night, partly cloudy with a low around 40. Thursday, a 30% chance of showers, mainly after 1 p.m., mostly cloudy with a high near 59. Thursday night, mostly cloudy with a low around 40. Friday, mostly sunny with a high near 54. Friday night, areas of frost after 1 a.m. Otherwise, clear with a low around 32. Saturday, widespread frost. Otherwise, sunny with a high near 59. Saturday night, mostly clear with a low around 43. And Sunday, mostly sunny with a high near 65. Next up is me on Down to Science.

Welcome to Down to Science, where in 2 minutes we talk about anything and all things science. My name is Kat, and today we'll be sharing a fun science fact. Today I'm here to share just a fun fact about DNA. Did you know that you, yes you, who's listening on the news right now, your DNA is 99.9% identical to every other human. It is only 0.1% difference that defines all of our diversity. What is that 0.1%? Well, the human genome has roughly 3 billion pairs of DNA letters. A 0.1% variation equals about 3 million individual differences. So, like physical traits, 0.1% is a small fraction which influences appearance, such as eye color, hair texture, and height. Not only appearance, but health and biology is also a part of that 0.1%. So, it also affects how people process foods, respond to medicines, and carry risks for certain diseases. Isn't DNA so interesting? That 0.1% decides your makeup in health and appearance. You decide whether you listen to radio or drive in silence. I think we both know the better option. This has been Down to Science, a fun fact on Down to Science for more about the why behind anything and all things science. I'm Kat, wishing you a wonderful day, and now sending you right back to news.

0: on to your local and sports news. St. Cloud State Swim and Dive competed against Minnesota State and UW Lacrosse on Saturday in Rochester, Minnesota, and La Crosse, Wisconsin. The men earned a dual meet win over UW La Crosse, 932-735, while the women finished second, 686 points, in the tri-meet against Minnesota State, 869 points, and UW La Crosse, 625 points. The men record 13 first place finishes in the meet, led by freshman Yusuf Amir from Cairo, Egypt, and senior Jimmy Nord from Chisago City, Minnesota, who each recorded two event wins. Amir finished first in the 100-yard freestyle for at 46.75 and 100-yard backstroke at 50.12, while Nord finished first in the 1-meter dive, 287.45, and 3-meter dive at 317.65. For the women, freshman Bethany Hale, from La Crosse, Wisconsin, posted a first place finish in the 200-yard backstroke at 2:06, and a second place finish in the 100-yard backstroke at 59.43. Green Bay Packers edge rusher Micah Parsons won't be back to face his former team this week. ESPN reporters Parsons won't be activated from the physically unable to perform list in the time to play against the Dallas Cowboys on Sunday. Parsons has not been able to practice or play this season as he ramps up from a torn ACL, but the team is hopeful he'll return later this month. The Vikings could be looking to add their banged-up receiving corps. Minnesota worked out veteran wideout Juju Smith-Schuster alongside Dwayne Eskridge and Dayton Wade on Monday. The Vikes are 5-0 at the bye and will host the Indianapolis Colts in Week 7. That is all from me on your 4 p.m. News Edition. I'm Kat, and next up is today's On This Day in Sports, then this week's MN Native News, and this week's The Menu episode with Neera interviewing the Army, the Navy, and, well, you'll hear the name once it plays. Bye now.
1: On this day in sports, October 13th, we go back to 1991 during the peak of the Minnesota Twins' baseball history. It's Game 5 of the American League Championship Series, and the Minnesota Twins dispatch the Toronto Blue Jays, winning Game 5 and winning the Championship Series in 5 games. The final score was 8-5. David West picked up the win for the Minnesota Twins, and Rick Aguilera picked up the save. In terms of batting for the Twins, Kirby Puckett had himself a great day. 3 hits and 5 at-bats with 2 runs scored. Also, Kent Herbeck and Shane Mack, along with Mike Pagliarulo, stood out as big Twins hitters. The Twins would eventually go on to win the World Series. On This Day in Sports is brought to you by the KVSC Sports Department.
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3: 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Welcome back to another episode of The Menu, where we interview some of your favorite and our favorite local, national, and international acts. My name is Rebecca. I'm one of the music directors here at the radio station. And for today's entree, I'm joined by one of my favorite bands of all time, the Army and the Navy. They are an American folk pop band consisting of Maya Ciambriello and Sasha Goldberg. The two have been friends since childhood, even attending the same singing coach growing up. Together, they moved to New Orleans at Loyola University to study music before moving to Los Angeles. The group began attracting attention due to posting on TikTok with their first EP in 2024. Their second EP also in 2024, Sugar for Bugs. The one before that was Fruit for Flies. Recently, they have released their newest and their debut album, Fake Brave Life. So they are joining me today to talk about
4: the anxiety. It's like all of the wind was knocked out of me.
3: Well, why don't we have you guys introduce yourselves for any new listeners who don't know who you are?
5: Hey, y'all. It's Sasha, and we have Maya also here from the Army, the Navy. We are musicians. We just came out with our first album. It's called Fake Brave Life. It's kind of, if you haven't heard the music, I would say it's more like, it's a little indie pop, very harmony heavy. And yeah.
3: Yeah. So it's your debut album after a number of EPs. And so what's the first thing that comes to mind when I say Fake Brave Life?
5: So that's our debut album. I think what Fake Brave Life really is to us is it mostly talks about how putting out art in the world is really a very brave thing that you can do. When you put it out, it's up to be scrutinized and judged and loved or hated by other people. And so I think that putting out art is an act of bravery in itself. And I think for Maya and I, we didn't really expect this career kind of happened onto us. And so we had to step into this role and kind of fake it till you make it in order to continue on, in order to do performances, in order to make anything happen for us. So I think that's kind of a little bit about what it means.
3: Especially this is the first time you have a project out there to be so widely viewed. You know, having the label of your first album is really something important. I know we do a lot of talking about albums here, and that's like always something we're sure to say. If it's like a third or fourth album, we kind of gloss over the fact. But because it's a first, there's a lot more of a spotlight onto that. So I really liked the idea when we talked about it a couple months ago.
5: Yeah, exactly.
3: I know the first one was kind of like a transition from your more known sound. And so that's my view on why it's the first. I don't know if I read it, but that's why Becky's the first. But is there a song that kind of unlocked the rest of the album to what you wanted it to be?
6: I don't know if there's one specific song that necessarily created Fake Brave Life, but I will say when Sasha and I wrote one of our songs called Stars Stay Awake, which is on Fake Brave Life, that felt like we were entering a different era of our music. And I do feel like that kind of inspired this kind of deeper, grittier, darker sound from us a little bit. And I think you're totally right about Becky. I think that song, because it has such a long intro, it feels like the perfect song to start off the album, because you ease into it, you hear how we're getting a bit more dynamic and a little, I don't know, richer, for lack of a better word. And it also connects back to our original acoustic, simple, intimate sound.
3: Yeah. Having Stars Stay Awake, that was one of my favorite off of the albums, because I think my favorite song from you guys overall is 40%, where it has that bigger, cooler, like dynamic sound. It's just very loud and it's not aggressive. You're just in the space. So that was a very exciting song for me. And it's really exciting from a longtime fan to kind of, as 40% is my favorite, to see you explore that sound even more.
5: Yeah, definitely a little bit more produced out, more in the 40% world, for sure.
3: Speaking of these more produced, what sounds or textures were you like particularly obsessed with while making this record?
5: I think we really just followed what each song needed, like as much as possible. I think that we really were excited to have a string quartet on a lot of the songs. I think previously we've had maybe just one person play strings and kind of make it seem like a quartet, or we've used MIDI strings. But for this album, we actually got to hire a quartet and had them play everything live in the room, and it made us feel like real musicians. And we were very obsessed with that sound.
3: That's really sweet. How do you balance the more abrasive sound, like those parts of your music, with these softer or more vulnerable moments?
6: I think for Sasha and I, we add on a bunch of things to our songs, and we kind of take a maximalist approach when we're recording music, because we know that if we can always take things away. So I think with some of the songs, and the like for Becky, for example, I feel like the original, the first time that we recorded that, it was a lot more, it had a lot more production on it. And then we always add a bunch of production, and then we slowly take it away until it feels like we've found the correct balance in our music. And then there's also some other songs where, you know, thinking back to our first record, like Alexandra, that song never felt like it needed more than what it has. You know, it's really song by song, case by case. But yeah, I think Sasha and I's attitude is to just add everything that we can ever think of on a song and then slowly strip it back. And sometimes we add so much and then we go back to nothing. And that's just sort of how we find the sound. Yeah.
3: I really like that. That's really cool. I had a thought of, it's kind of relating more to the last question, but the song Moody, me and my co-host, when we did a program talking about the album, I think we did it around June, a little bit after it came out, but he very focused in Moody specifically talking about the orchestra. And when I went into him, I'm like, do you hear that tick, tick, tick the whole time? And he goes, no. And so we listened to it over again. And then we found the lyric in that song where it's like, I hear the keys and you hear the kick drum. And like that was a really sweet part for us to just connect in that way. That was a little moment.
6: Yeah, that's so cool. That's literally, you guys experienced exactly what that line is about.
3: That's so cool. That's so fun.
6: That's so cool.
3: But yeah, it's like, there's lots of different songs in here. I think the ones that we played specifically on the program were Pretty Pink and Soft, as well as Down Debbie and Reservoir. So what are your thoughts on those as songs specifically?
5: Those ones were singles. So I think, and I actually think those we wrote on the earlier side of the rest of the songs on the album. So we wrote those first. Down Debbie, Reservoir was one of the first songs that I ever wrote on guitar. The end of that song, I remember when I first started playing guitar in 2020, I was going through a breakup and I wrote that. I guess it's the Down Debbie section of the song. And then a few years later, when Maya and I had this other section, which I guess is the Reservoir section, we put them together and it was like a very great epiphany moment, because I feel like those sections go really nicely together and they fuse two songs into one.
3: And it kind of like has the first half of the album and going into the second half, which is really cool.
5: Yeah, totally. Mm-hmm. And then I think Pretty Pink and Soft was, I remember Maya, you started writing that when somebody told you you could try different stuff.
6: Oh, yeah, you're so right.
5: And he was just like, you should try writing something different, because I think a lot of the songs mm-hmm. that we were writing at the time were very similar. And he was just like, just try it out. And mm-hmm. then that's where that song came from.
6: Yeah, it feels like a sister to 40% a little bit.
3: Oh, that's really cool. The first thing that came to my mind when I was listening through the album and that song came on was, it just like sounds like your style. You guys have such a cool like outfit style. You want to speak on that a little bit? I'm really into fashion, and so I love like seeing your looks all the time.
5: I love clothes. I love playing with style and outfits and fashion. It's so fun. I think also right now, Maya and I do everything ourselves in terms of what we wear. And it's, you know, not having a big budget has made us be super resourceful with the clothes and, you know, turning shirts upside down mm-hmm. and putting things where they shouldn't be, I think is kind of fun to play around and stuff like that. Like, we just played Lollapalooza and Maya was wearing a dress as a skirt, and it all, you know, just playing around. I think it's really fun. I love fashion. I love expressing myself that way. We both do.
3: Yes, the look of everything is so cool. If you had to, like, pick a physical place of what fake brave life is, what do you think that would look like?
5: I think it's probably the Bay Area. It's probably up on Mount Tam at night, the trees, the redwoods, in the fog. I think even though we wrote most of the music in LA, I think a lot of times when that's where we're from the Bay Area. And so a lot of times when we write music, it's about the Bay, or maybe it's about New Orleans. We also lived there. I just think there's something that's so inspiring about nature for us and for most people. And yeah, so I think definitely the Bay Area. Trees. Yeah.
6: Redwoods.
5: The redwoods, the fog. Yeah. Mm-hmm.
3: Do you want to talk about the choice of your album cover a little bit more? Because that's also kind of more nature inspired.
6: Yeah, I think so. The album picture was basically our creative director, Lucy Black, came up with this concept. And Sasha and I basically started our career by sitting on my bed, playing these acoustic songs, recording them, putting them on social media, whether that's TikTok, Instagram, whatever. And it was always a very safe space for us because, you know, it's in my bedroom. No one else is watching. And then we upload the videos online and open it up to let people critique it, whatever. But I think we kind of wanted to combine the safety of writing, the safety and sacredness of writing and singing music together in a room into like the real world. So you see us on a bed that's fashioned to look just like my bed that we literally have written all of our songs on. And then you see when you zoom out that we're literally on a forklift in the skies in the tree. In the trees. And that sort of resembles like, yes, we've got this sacred thing between Sasha and I where we write these songs together, we do it all together, and it's just us. But then there's this element of danger or scariness to it. And that's like, you know, it like literally it's us being in the sky on the forklift, like 20 feet off the ground. And it also resembles, you know, sharing this music with the world and opening it up to be loved or hated or whatever.
5: Yeah.
3: That's so cool. Yeah. You're out in the open. You're kind of, those walls are finally stripped back. Do you guys think, if you had to think of a worst possible setting to listen to this album to, what do you think that would be?
6: I like that question.
5: The worst possible setting to listen to this album would be in a mall that's super crowded during the day on Black Friday.
6: Yes, that's perfect.
3: You know, you think it would just like, why would you think it would be a bad setting to listen to it?
5: I think that's a hellacious experience for everybody in general. And I think if you add the stimulation of trying to focus on music and on a record that really demands attention, I think that would be overstimulating and kind of hellacious.
3: Especially this album goes a lot of different directions musically, at least I think. Like, Big One is probably the moodiest, in my opinion, that I've ever heard you guys sound.
5: Yeah.
3: But then we've got that Stars Stay Awake big movie quality to it. And then Becky starts off really, it would be a lot to try to focus on.
6: Yeah, it'd be way too much.
3: Do you want to talk a little bit more on Big One, about its moodiness? That was one that I wanted to play on air, but we didn't have time to like do a clean cut of it. So.
5: Yeah, totally. I think that song came out of a time where Maya and I were actually struggling a little bit to come up with something that we both liked. I think sometimes 99% of the time our collaboration works, and then that 1% of the time when it doesn't work, it's really scary for us because we're like, oh my God, are we losing our thing, our magic, our, you know, our connection? And then I remember trying to write a song, it wasn't working. I stepped out of the room and then I came back and Maya had the beginning of Big One and we loved it because it was so different, so weird, and it really made us reconnect over the fact that it was very different and weird and we loved it. And I definitely think that it's one that most people probably won't love the most. I think it has the least quintessentially TATN sound, honestly, but I think that was really important to us to write, and I'm really glad it's on there. I love that song.
6: I love that song, and it's so inspired by Portishead and trip hop, and that's like one of my favorite genres of music, and I could never really picture Sasha and I writing a song like that. So when we did and it was produced in such a, I don't know, a moody way, like you said, it was very rewarding. It was really cool to see that we could go in that direction.
3: No, my biggest genres I listen to are trip hop and R&B. So as a longtime fan, that was a very fun switch for me. I was like, oh my gosh, they're trying some, that this is so cool. I loved it so much.
6: Thank you so much.
3: Thank you. if you had to remove one instrument or like one single like sonic sound from the entire album, what do you think would completely ruin the album?
5: One instrument. I mean, the album is so guitar heavy.
6: Yeah, that would definitely
5: take that out. It would feel so empty.
6: I think taking the strings out would also change the album.
5: Yeah.
6: So much.
5: Yeah. I don't know. I feel like all the elements in there are really, they lift each other up in a really important way. We tried not to have any excessive sounds in there when it came to the instrumentals. So I really feel like everything that's in there is doing its job. But yeah, I think probably guitar.
6: Yeah.
5: If it was out, it would sound like shit or sound bad.
3: One of my favorite things about listening to you guys in general is you can tell that, at least in my opinion, everything's so well balanced that it leaves so much more space to re-listen and notice all the different vocal harmonies that you guys have. Like every time you listen to re-listen to one of your songs, I always notice something different or a different choice that was made. And that's like, that's one of my favorite reasons of why I listen to you guys.
5: I love that. That's awesome. Yeah, I definitely think we went pretty harmony crazy on this record.
6: Mm-hmm.
5: And it's definitely, it's a lot of information that you cannot just get off of one listen.
6: Yeah.
3: Exactly. Is there anything that you guys would say you would refuse to explain about your music?
5: I think that the way that we write, our inspirations sometimes are a little weird. And sometimes I feel, I guess, a little guarded about them.
3: Yeah. Is there like a feeling that you guys keep accidentally writing about that might be a part of that?
6: I also think something that I love so much about music is that everyone can derive their own meaning from each song, and something to one person can mean something entirely different to another person. And sometimes I feel as though when artists explain what their songs are inspired by or explain what they mean, that sort of limits the imagination that the listener can have when they listen to it. And that's such an important part of music for me. So sometimes I think it's easier to just sort of let the audience find their own meaning in our music, and because it's all correct, you know, it's all correct. Whatever inspired Sasha and I and to write the song is whatever inspires the person to listen to it. You know what I mean?
3: So do you guys think a song could be emotionally honest, even if the person writing it isn't?
5: Yeah,
6: mm-hmm.
5: I think so. Because even if you're not writing the song from a direct experience, I still think that some people have the ability to tap into an experience that they haven't personally gone through, mm-hmm. and write. I think emotionally honest, yes, you can be as emotionally honest as you want or as you feel. But I guess, yeah, I do sometimes worry that there's a certain level of facetiousness that happens when you're not writing from direct experience. And I feel like sometimes I get scared that people can sense sometimes that we've made up a story or we've made up a girl that we're writing about, but I don't think people can, and I don't know if that makes the music less important. I don't know. That's a good question.
6: Yeah,
3: I think there's a lot of examples. Artists write what's good for their audience and what's good for themselves, and having a good balance between that is really important. Like, look at Lil Tecca comes to mind. You see all his interviews of him being, I don't do this, I don't do that, this isn't real, I'm happily in, like, I think that's so funny to have kind of that fake brave life, or just a fake life in general, to talk about, because it gives somebody meaning.
6: Yeah,
5: exactly.
3: Was there anything that about the album that surprised you once you heard it on the finished version of it?
6: I think one of the songs on the album that's a favorite of ours is called To Collide. And when we wrote it, I did not envision it to be produced out the way that we produced it out. And it ended up, I love the production on that song so much. And I think it is so correct for that song. But the direction that we went in truly surprised me. I did not think that it was going to be, have a moment like it did in that. Yeah. I really pictured it when we wrote it to be so intimate and so heartbreaking and fragile, and it just became a really big, powerful song. And yeah, that was really surprising to me.
3: I really liked the choice of that too, because personally, I was going through a breakup of many with this one person. He would always just mm-hmm. come back and break up with me. It was like a fearful, mm-hmm. avoidant thing. And so to mm-hmm. have, instead of that intimacy, and have it just as something powerful, I think it meant something more to me because of that. Like, it's my fault we've collided as well, but one of us has to move on, you know?
6: Yeah, totally. Yeah, I think it really, it makes the message hit a lot harder. I agree.
3: I really liked that. Was there a song on the album that almost didn't make it?
5: Oh, yeah, Crimson and Clay. I think Crimson and Clay, that song, we're always a little iffy about. We came around, or actually I was iffy about it. I feel like Maya, you were pretty solid.
6: Yeah, I was chilling with it, yeah.
5: Yeah, but I think I struggled with that song a little bit and that was going to be cut. But we did have a few other ones that we cut from the album.
6: Mm-hmm.
3: Yeah, I really liked Crimson and Clay because it matches to Collide in a way. Maybe it's just because of all the C's. But I only leave the light on because the bill is prepaid. I liked that line a lot. Like, I'm only here with open arms because, like, I kind of have to. It's already there.
6: Yeah.
5: Yeah. And that one is a little homage to the song Bookends that we put on our second EP called Sugar for Bugs. One of the lyrics is...
6: Turn off the stove before you leave our home. Is that what you're thinking of?
5: Yeah, there's a light one, right? Anyway, I don't remember the lyrics right now, One correlates to Bookend a little bit. And I think there's a lot of times you can find some parallels in some of our songs. And sometimes we even miss them. I remember a fan or a listener pointing out that Rascal, we have a song called Rascal that goes, now I think I get it. And then we have a song called Baby, I Don't Get It. So I think some of them connect in a way that sometimes we don't even
3: understand. Marvin Gaye always asking the questions.
5: Yeah, what's going on?
6: Oh, yeah. And Bookend, we say, you know, the bill's too high. Try turning off the lights before you leave this time, before you leave my side. Yes. And it's like sort of the same idea of, you know, keeping the faucet running or keeping the stove on. And yes, very similar.
3: I really like that. Yeah. Is there, I'm just asking about songs at this point, because it's really cool to find new meaning that I didn't pick up on. But do you think that there's a song on the album that listeners might misunderstand on first listen?
6: I mean, honestly, I know that we already talked about Big One, but I do think that one is, I don't know. I feel like it's actually pretty clear in the lyrics what it's about, but maybe a gift?
5: No, I feel like that one's pretty clear.
6: I don't really know.
5: I don't know. Is there any that you, when you listened to that record, did you feel like you didn't fully grasp a song or you didn't, like, you needed to listen? I think maybe Crimson also, but.
3: I think to me, I don't know why. Maybe it was just because I really liked Becky as a start.
6: Mm-hmm.
3: And A Gift is right after that. And so I think I was still thinking about the meaning of Becky while I was listening to A Gift. And that's still

0: Yeah.
1: I think the same meaning could partially be found in Stars Stay Awake Then. I liked that one as like a star-crossed doomed lovers. I liked the aspect of Hunger Games as well too. Do you want to speak on that a little?
2: Yeah, I think that the production just feels so epic to us. Mm-hmm. And so I thought that it would be such a good song for a movie. And I guess Hunger Games, I don't know really why we use that as like the beacon for the song, but I just thought like any really epic scene in a blockbuster, the apex of a movie when something crazy is happening, I feel like maybe it's Stars Stay Awake needs to come in. I feel like it would be really good.
1: For sure. It seems like one of those songs you like hear on TikTok that everybody makes their edits about of their one ship that they love all the time. It's like, this is the edit song. I can visualize it all. So that's a favorite listening moment for me too.
2: Yeah, I love that you like that one.
1: Is there anything that you learned about yourselves while making this record?
0: I think with every project that we record and that we write, there's a million little things that we learn. I can't necessarily name them specifically, but, you know, especially sitting in a studio and working, you know, this was our first time really working with live musicians in the room with us. And that was a learned experience, learning how to communicate effectively with a drummer or with someone that plays an instrument that you have no idea how to play. It is a language that we had to learn, and it's complicated, and I'm still learning every single time I do it. But I think, yeah, I don't know, Sasha, what do you think?
3: I think I learned how to produce a record, honestly, in its simplest form, I think, that I didn't really know before. And now I have a better idea about how to produce a record. And I think I have a better grasp on what I want to do next time now that this one's out. I think that like I really learned what I want the sound to be next time.
1: Yeah, I'm really excited to see where you guys move forward. Do you have any ideas of kind of what's in store for the next project?
2: Yeah, we do have a bunch of ideas. We have a bunch of songs. We've been writing a lot. Yeah, I don't know. I think we're kind of toying with always wanting to push the envelope, because I think that once you release a record that feels so much bigger than your last projects, you can't really regress in a way. Mm-hmm. But I do think that I have a better understanding of the ways that I want to push the envelope for the Army, the Navy. And I think the songs are actually a little bit more poppy, some of them. So I think maybe like, you know, more in the Two Collide worlds or more in the Stars Stay Awake world. But I think the production will be a slightly lighter.
1: You guys are coming to Minnesota, I think, in October. I could be wrong, but I think I might be there. So I look forward to seeing that. Is there anything that, if you guys each had to just say like one last thing about the album, like what do you want your listeners to know for sure about this project?
0: I think it's some of my most favorite music that we've ever made. And to listen to it when you're driving a winding road and you need some sort of emotional release or escape. And it's a great album to find your own little story in, to find your own meaning in, and to let each song guide you in whatever direction it guides you in. And it doesn't need to be the same direction that Sasha and I are going in. You know, I think it can be literally whatever you relate to. And this album is correct and true, and use it as a power, use it as an opportunity to kind of be inside of your own brain.
1: Yeah, explore what story you have in mind. I think it's perfectly, this could be, as you said, maybe it's just because of Stars Stay Awake, and that's like the big peak of the book or the movie, but it's the whole experience of listening to this album is a story, and it's your own story that you find within it. And I think that's really, really important.
2: Yeah. Thanks for liking the record. It means a lot. And thank you for having us.
1: Yes. Thank you so much for talking with me. Is there anything else that you want to like say or leave off before we conclude?
3: No. Come to the tour. Yeah.
2: The tour will be, the Fake Brave tour kicks off on October 6th, and it's North America. So come on out. And listen to the record, Fake Brave Life.
1: Thank you so much. We're going to put this record, not this record, this interview out hopefully a little bit before you come to Minnesota. So I'm really excited for any listeners to experience that and then hopefully buy tickets.
2: Yay. Thank you so much for having us. Lovely to chat.
1: Thank you so much. Thank you. I hope you guys have a good rest of your day.

0: You
1: You
0: too.
1: too.
0: Bye.
1: Bye. Bye-bye. And that was the Army, the Navy, joining us today for our episode of The Menu. Traditionally, I would have put more songs for you to listen, but I think we had such a great conversation, I wanted to put it all in. 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The doors open at 6:30 p.m. and the show starts at 7:30 p.m. And they are supported with Ella Woolsey. This is one of my favorite groups ever since I first heard them, and so I hope you enjoyed learning about them just as much as I did. Please listen to them more and stay in tune for whatever projects they have next. This was The Menu, hosted by me, Rebecca, one of your music directors, here on 88.1 FM KVSC.

0: For Minnesota Native News, I'm Marie Rock. This week, we revisit producer Emma Needham's interview with Brian Bostow, who was recently inducted into the Minnesota Lacrosse Hall of Fame for the work he has done in growing the game in Native communities.
1: My name is Brian Bostow, Brian Bear Bostow. I grew up as everyone called me Bear, so I'm from Fond du Lac. We started the lacrosse camp, Blacks for Life camp, back in the summer of 2010. Even our own communities didn't even know that lacrosse was originally a Native sport, or now it's referred to as Bugatawaywin. In that first year, we had 37 boys from five different communities. Tribal communities, Fond du Lac, Grand Portage, I think we had White Earth at the time, and then we had Red Lake as well. Everyone got their lacrosse sticks that first year, and that became the standard that every kid that showed up would walk away with a modern lacrosse stick. Then that second year that we happened to do that, and we focused mostly on the modern game, how to play the modern the sport, but we didn't focus on that too. We focused on mental health, suicide discussions, healthy habits. So it wasn't just a physical camp. It was we're building these kids up with all these healthy decision-making processes. I was able to sit on the Northern Siege Youth Lacrosse Association in 2015 to 2022. We've also the board chair for Homegrown Lacrosse out of Minneapolis. Our discussions about what we're doing here, like the Bugatawaywin, and how to get this sport back into tribal communities, those discussions with Homegrown, we were able to create Indigenous Lacrosse Alliance. So that partnership since 2022 with Homegrown and Indigenous Lacrosse Alliance, we were able to solidify all Native coaching staff. So there's a good core of 20 people that are coaching, Native coaches from a wide range of backgrounds, a wide range of expertise. And the one thing that I really love about it is because these guys know what it's like growing up in tribal communities, and they can connect with our kids here.
2: What would you say makes lacrosse so special?
1: So we're, especially the last 10 years, 5 to 10 years, we've been really focused on reclaiming our story, our history. And by doing that, the spread of Bugatawaywin in our communities has just blown up the last 16 years, and never would I have thought that lacrosse would have been a passion of mine to push for the kids that we service. But never would I have thought that it would have become so connected to our communities, that this is really a part of our history that we forgot. And to be a part of that, to reclaim that identity and share that with our kids, that's amazing. Because that's what these kids want to play. When the last 5 years with Homegrown Lacrosse, Indigenous Lacrosse Alliance, these kids want to play Bugatawaywin during their free time. So they're playing modern sticks, learning modern skills, but at the end of the day, they're throwing traditional sticks around, and that's what they want to play.
2: Are there any differences in the way that Bugatawaywin is played versus modern lacrosse?
1: Respect yourself is rule number one, and respect everything on that field. One final rule is have fun. But we also focus on, too, that they, when they do play a game, that they play for something. They play for the health of their family. They play for the health of their community. They play for the health, whatever they want to play for. But above all, that they're always playing for someone else, and that someone else is the creator. This is his game.
0: That's all for this week's episode. Join us next time for more voices and stories that inform, uplift, and shape our communities right here on Minnesota Native News. 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
5: 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After that, we'll give you national news stories that are important to be in the know about. Then you'll hear from the BBC for your world news summary before getting the weather forecast of the St. Cloud area. Of course, we can't forget about Down to a Science, a segment where we give you the facts and bust down myths of all things scientific. Then you'll hear from state and local sports news as well as This Day in Sports for 90 seconds of sports history. 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
7: 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Minneapolis, St. Paul, 2 minutes after five here on the clock in the studios. We're right next to the banks of the Mississippi River here in St. Cloud, Minnesota. My name is Gypsy McGreevy, here for the next 2 hours. But we have a whole Tuesday lined up for you here on KVSC. I go till 7. It's 7 o'clock. MC Reggie takes over with the Alternative 13 tonight. And then once that's done, that goes for an hour. At 8 o'clock, Crispy Bacon New Music Showcase. At 10 o'clock, everything gets trashed on purpose as Punk Rock Zach comes in for the Undercurrents Punk Rock Show. Then we have the Nightly Mixtape and Insomnia Heaven here on 88.1. Short-term weather forecast. This afternoon, we have isolated showers and thunderstorms in the St. Cloud area. Otherwise, mostly cloudy with a high near 56. Isolated showers and thunderstorms this evening with a low around 39. Wednesday, highs in the mid-50s, cooling down to about 40 on Wednesday night. Thursday, a 40% chance of showers in the midday with a high in the upper 50s, cooling down to 38 on Thursday night with winds from the northwest gusting up 35 miles an hour. There's short-term weather forecast. Dress for it. Layer up. Is Diversions. It's open format radio for the next 2 hours. At 5:30, I'm going to have a couple of songs, Uncle Frank's Corner songs that he's introduced me to and played. And open to requests. If you know your way through the website, our phone number is 320-308-5872-308-KVSC. This is Jerry Garcia in company with a band called Old and In the Way. I'm going to start with Midnight Moonlight on this afternoon's Diversions on KVSC.

0: Music from the Green Isle, from the UK, the Peat Bog Fairies, with a song called Veganites from their 2004 release called Kraftwerk. We heard Bootsy Collins, Bootsy's rubber band at Disciples of Funk from 1990, Jungle Bass, Old and in the Way from Jerry Garcia and a mess of other great musicians with Midnight Moonlight from Old and in the Way. It's 518. 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
0: And you are in tune to the Diversion Show. I'm going to kind of throw a surreal song at you. This band is called Hawkwind. They're also from the UK, famous for being the band where Lemmy from Motorhead sort of got his start as their bassist and recorded a couple of albums with them. This is from 1996, In Search of Space. 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

0: Mark Malman here on Diversions with Magic Time from 2025. Hawkwind before that, very surreal space rock, and it's that song was You Know You're Only Dreaming. It is 5:29. You're in tune to KVSC Diversions, and I'll have Uncle Frank's Corner right after this.
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0: Also in the community interest, KVSC reminds you St. Cloud State University is joining the Community Advisory Board to present the program Forward Together, an inaugural stewardship gathering. That's Monday, November 2nd. The main program takes place at the Paramount Center for the Arts from 6 to 7:30 p.m. This event will provide an update on the state of the university and discuss ways the university and the community can work together to be positive stewards of the greater St. Cloud area. 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Space is limited. 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You can get more information about this event at our website, kvsc.org. 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All right, 5:31. So, in memory of Uncle Frank, I'm playing Uncle Frank's Corner, a couple of songs that I've heard or that he has played before. I went back to February 28th, 2023, the first hour of Diversions, and Uncle Frank's second set is Carolina Smith and the Goodnight Sleeps, Old Yeller and Sarah Morris, and we are going to hear those right now in the order he presented them to us on a Tuesday Diversions, Uncle Frank's Corner, KVSC.

0: And that wraps up Uncle Frank's Corner for the day. I saw a request from a relative of his, and I'm not quite sure. I don't have enough information to fill the request, but what I did was play three songs from Uncle Frank's Diversions on February 23rd, 2028. And that was three in a row. Sarah Morris, Don't Come Clean. That got me a little weepy here. And then Old Yeller, Thank Gosh the Song Wasn't Following the Name of the Band. Jean Jacket Weather was the name of that. And Caroline Smith and The Good Night Sleeps, Closing the Doors, played in order as Uncle Frank did back on his Diversions. It is 5:44. My name's Gypsy. I'll be back and play more songs after this.
1: Fading moonlight, growing sunlight. The roosters crow, dew upon the grass. A morning stretch, a tall mug of Joe, and the most eclectic mix of music on your radio. 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
0: By the way, I do appreciate the request, and I really a lot of respect out to Uncle Frank's family. I really miss him. I'll tell you what, though, I will do my best to find that song to bring it for a future Diversions. But there you go. And to bring us back to just a sort of a selection of music, I went with a song from a band called Poor Man's Whiskey. This is a song called Willie. I hope you enjoy it. This takes you... This song evolves, and I hope you enjoyed as much as I did and do here on 88.1 KVSC Diversions.

Well, I was in this band going nowhere fast. We sent out our demo, but everybody passed. So one day we finally took the plunge. We went out to Seattle. We started playing grunge. Washington State, that is. Space Needle, Eddie Vedder, Ichiro Suzuki. Now to fit in fast, we got flannel shirts and we turn our amps up until it hurts. We got bad attitudes and what's more, when we play, we stare straight down at the floor. Ooh. I ain't seen nothing like that on television in like an hour. Now to fit in on the Seattle scene, you had to show people something that they'd never seen. So thinking up a gimmick one day, we decided to be the only band that wouldn't play a note under any circumstance. We called it Silence, music's original alternative, the Roots Grunge. Well, we spread the word through the underground that we were the hottest new young

0: music. That was the request actually for Beer Run. Beer Run turns out to be a song from Todd Snyder, and I don't have that here. I'll bring it next show. But you got Todd Snyder doing the Talkin' Seattle Grunge Rock Blues, and before that was Poor Man's Whiskey doing a song called Willie. It is 5:59. 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My name is Gypsy McGreevy. It is Tuesday Diversions, and just so you know, the things that are coming up that you can look forward to on KVSC. In 1 hour, MC Reggie takes over with the Alternative 13, bringing the top 13 new releases of the week. And at 8 p.m., the Crispy Bacon New Music Showcase. Again, MC Reggie will be bringing us that. 10 p.m., Punk Rock Zach kicks in the door, brings us 1 hour of stream along music. Oh, it's, I mean, you know. The Nightly Mixtape happens at 11 and Insomnia Heaven at 2 a.m. Straight up 6 p.m. once again. My name is Gypsy. I'll be back after this.
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0: All right, before we get into another hour of music, give you a short-term weather forecast. Yeah, there's a slight chance of sprinkles this evening here in the central St. Cloud area, otherwise mostly cloudy. Looking at a low of about 40 degrees tonight, heating up to the mid-50s on Wednesday, mostly sunny, and then partly cloudy Wednesday night with a low around 39. Thursday, we get into a 40% chance of showers around noon. Mostly cloudy during the day with a high near 57, light and variable winds coming out of the west, 5 to 10 miles per hour. And then mostly cloudy Thursday night with low around 38, breezy from the northwest again. Friday sunny and becoming more sunny, they say, with a high in the lower 50s. Friday night we get into areas of frost, otherwise clear with a low around 33. I'm going to stop there. Frost. That. All right. Next thing you know, I'll be saying snow. Whoops. All right. Start this next set of music out. It's been a while since I've played a Pink Floyd cover, and I love playing Pink Floyd covers. So here's a cover of Comfortably Numb here on your Sound Alternative 88.1 KVSC.

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0: really working our way around the covers on that. Was that was Leo Morcioli, and he's Norwegian, and guest vocalist Mary Spender. He does a lot of metal covers of songs, and he does most of the instruments himself. It's really quite amazing. All right, before that, the cover of Staying Alive, which made me just wanna bop, was the piano ragtime rockabilly with featuring Wild Bill. Buck 65, a Canadian hick hop artist. From the Talkin' Honky Blues, we heard Wicked and Weird, one of my favorites. I just love that song. And a cover of Pink Floyd's Comfortably Numb started the set out from 2005. The group is called Copperbox, with just a swinging version of what otherwise can be a really depressing tune. It is 6:22. My name is Gypsy. Thanks for hanging with me. I will also be back Thursday, and on Thursday, diversions from 5 to 7, all October Halloween music. I'm going to do that all month on my diversions on Thursday, and no repeats, and I'm just very excited about that. I've got a bunch of really cool stuff with that theme in mind. I'll play more music for you right after this.
1: Man, I just never know what's going on in this town. I always miss things and hear about it way later.
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3: 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You'll hear from plenty of local and state news so you never miss a headline. After that, we'll give you national news stories that are important to be in the know about. Then you'll hear from the BBC for your world news summary before getting the weather forecast of the St. Cloud area. Of course, we can't forget about Down to a Science, a segment where we give you the facts and bust down myths of all things scientific. Then you'll hear from state and local sports news, as well as This Day in Sports, for 90 seconds of sports history. Finally, our newscasts always wrap up with a 30-minute feature of different varieties, just to make sure you're extra informed.
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0: And what KVSC has in store for you for the rest of Tuesday, 7 o'clock, MC Reggie bringing in the Alternative 13 as the music department keeps us up to date on some of the best new tunes. 8 o'clock, Crispy Bacon, new music showcase as MC Reggie will continue to weave her magic for a couple of more hours, bringing us all kinds of new music that KVSC has received. 10 p.m., Punk Rock Zach turning up the volume and breaking stuff, Undercurrents Punk Rock, for an hour. At 11 p.m., the nightly mixtape, and at 2 a.m., Insomnia Heaven. At 6:24, you're in tune with KVSC Diversions. This is a band called Oysterhead. Trey Anastasio from Fish, Stuart Copeland from The Police, and Les Claypool playing bass. Three insanely incredible names in this band. They have one album out. We are going to hear Rubbernecking Lions from Oysterhead's The Grand Pecking Order here on 88.1 KVSC.

0: the unmistakable voice for me, Bob Walkenhorst. That's the band called The Rainmakers. In 1982, their first album was KVSC's Album of the Year. They had a few radio hits, but they have been a working band ever since the early 80s. They still play a couple of times a year down in Kansas City. You remind me of someone from their 1994 release called Flirting with the Universe. Bob Walkenhorst has been in this studio twice during Root Cellar and had a good time interviewing him. And another person who's been here twice on the Root Cellar, Casey Lansdale, the East Texas artist who's a singer, a writer. She was featured on one of the episodes of The Menu. I got to talk to her. Oh, and I did get to talk to Bob Walkenhorst from The Rainmakers. That's going to be a future airing on that one. Dolly Parton from her album Rockstar from 2023. We heard Heartbreaker that also featured Pat Benatar. And Oysterhead, a trio of fabulous musicians from the bands The Police and Les Claypool from so many different bands. And, oh my gosh, Trey Anastasio from the group Fish. They had one album out, Oysterhead, it was called. It is 6:41. I will be back on Thursday for Diversions with an all-October, all-Halloween-themed show. If that's your kind of thing, I highly recommend it. It's going to be some fun music. October, I really get into this month in a lot of ways. So I'm going to bring that to the air, and I should be back on Sunday night for Classic Rock. Everybody, thank you for listening. This will be my last break. Once again, MC Reggie is up with the Alternative 13 and the Crispy Bacon New Music Showcase here on 88.1 KVSC.
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3: Hello and good evening, KVSC. My name is MC Reggie, and I am joining you this evening to bring you the Crispy Bacon Alternative Music Showcase and the Alternative 13. These are one big old show, actually, that's kind of split into two parts that we do here with our music department, which I am a member of, where we will count down the top 13 albums that have been played here on our station this past week. This changes every week, and it's always a bit of fun to see different artists bounce around, and it's always fun to put together this list. So I am delighted to bring it to you tonight. We are going to get started with, of course, as is the name of the show, number 13. And this is a group that is, I would consider this a bit of a KVSC darling. Perhaps I have a bit of a skewed perception of that, but whenever they have an album in, boy, do we play the heck out of that album. And their most recent one is called The Singer in My Band. This is a release from Matador Records, and we are going to hear